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2: 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I'm crocheting granny squares. And I have a little gnome in my pocket.
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4: All right, so let's hear some more blues because, as Junior Well says, it's the blues, baby. And that's why we're all here. Jack Mack and the Heart Attack gave a live performance in Centennial Park, Atlanta in 1996. And that performance was made into an album, and we'll hear them doing Take Me to the River.

0: From the award-winning album Family, that was Southern Avenue with Rum Boogie. We heard Tia Carroll with Ready to Love Again. The Lizard Kings gave us that fascinating philosophy of red, white, blue, and green. Ann Rabson and Bob Margolin teamed up for How Long Blues, and Jack Mack and the Heart Attack performed Take Me to the River live. I'm Ev Haddon, and thanks for listening to The Juke Joint here on Radio Boise. We've got more blues coming right up for you.
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3: 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I'm gonna get my groove on.
0: Well, we're on a theme tonight of the River of Blues, so I'm playing periodic river songs. Here's one now from Grant Dermody and Frank Fatusky. It's called Boats Up River.

0: Freddie King with his cover of Willie Dixon's I'm Your Hoochie Coochie Man from 1973. And we heard the brothers Curtis out of Minnesota with Deep River Blues. That was John Mayall singing One Special Lady. Jake Shimabukuro doing the solos. Grant Dermody and Frank Fatoski teamed up for Boats Upriver. You are listening to The Juke Joint. Thanks so much for listening to The Juke Joint. I'm Ev Haddon, and next up, I want to talk about some live blues you can go to right here in the Boise area.
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0: Well, now let's talk about what you can do if you want to go out and see live blues music here in the Boise area. We've got some options for you. We are still having Blues Tuesdays at the Sandbar. They run all the way through the summer on the banks of the river behind the Riverside Hotel in Chinden. And thanks to the Idaho Blues Society, they feature a different band every Tuesday, 6 to 9 p.m., playing mostly blues. And you can see the entire schedule at idahoblues.org. Now, I know it was disappointing last week when the Sandbar was closed due to smoke, but the Silverbacks, who were destined to perform there, are coming back August 11th, so you can still see them. And tomorrow, Jeff Engelbert Band will be there. August 18th, Sawtooth Blues Band, and August 25th, Deb Mickles Gang. So that's the August lineup. And Wednesday, August 5th, is the first Wednesday of the month, and that means it's the monthly blues jam at the Hive, 6 to 8 p.m. And you can find out more at boisehive.org. Thursday means happy hour at Brown Beard Brewing, and the Housekeepers are there almost every Thursday. We do low-key blues, and it's me, Ev Haddon, and Nick Matthews on guitar. And then we have a different special guest every week. So from 5 to 7 p.m. this Thursday, August 6th, you can see us with special guest Wendell Martin on saxophone. And from 5 to 7 on the next Thursday, August 13th, you can see us with special guest Pat Finnegan on guitar and vocals. Also, the next blues jam at Brown Beard is going to be Sunday, August 16th from 2 to 5. And that one's hosted by Evan George Hedden and Pat Reed on the third Sunday of each month. So that gives you a little taste of a few things you can do. And now let's get back to some music. We're bathing in a river of blues tonight, and I want to play you a song that's not directly related to rivers, but I really enjoy Sue Foley's version of Me and My Chauffeur.

0: And that was Kathy Murray and the Kilowatts doing their version of It Hurts Me Too. New music from Ethan Askey and the Elevators. That's None of My Business from their recent release, Outside the Lines. We heard Shirley Johnson singing Unchain My Heart. And in case you wonder who did that tasty piano solo, that was Hatter Purifoy. So Sue Foley sang Me and My Chauffeur. And this is Ev Haddon. And I'm so grateful that you showed up today and are listening to this program with me and enjoying all these great blues here at the Juke Joint. And we've got another hour before the Juke Joint closes down. When it does, you don't have to stop listening to blues. You can listen to two more hours with Shades of Blues and your host, DJ Dave Victor.
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0: Let's all say it together. Arr. All right, here's Junior Watson with Whole Lotta Lovin'.

0: That was Tad Robinson and Dave Spector teaming up for Can't Stay Here No More. And we heard a nice instrumental tune called The River Wild from Deborah Coleman. Duke Robillard sang Ready for the River, and that was Lisa Anderson singing Whole Lotta Lovin' with Junior Watson. And you're listening to The Juke Joint. And I'm Ev Haddon. This is Radio Boise, your community radio station, and we are in the middle of a river of blues, which is flowing through Monday night's Blues Block, which happens every Monday from 5 to 10 here on Radio Boise.
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0: 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In all my years of listening to radio, some good, some bad, I've made a few simple observations. And here's a funny thing about a station that lets its own people make the playlists. 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KRBX. 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
1: 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We love our listeners. All right, here's Davina and the Vagabonds, and the title of this track is River.

0: The John Oates Band. He was a friend of mine. And we heard Uvan with Blues Jones. That was the Asylum Street Spankers singing Down by the Riverside, and Davina and the Vagabonds performing River. I'm Ev Haddon. Thanks for tuning into the Juke Joint tonight. We got a few more blues songs for you coming right up.
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0: Well, we have our theme tonight here in the Juke Joint, the River of Blues. So I'll play another song called The River. This one is by Don Tyler Watson.

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0: And that is Eddie Ninevolt. Isn't he awesome? That's from Saratoga, released in 2024. Cry Like a River. Juke Joint Johnny and the Kindred Spirits gave us those Driftin' Blues, and we heard Aaron Burton with Evening Sun Going Down. That was Don Tyler Watson singing The River. And that does it for our River of Blues tonight here on the Juke Joint. I'm Ev Haddon, and thank you so much for tuning in to Radio Boise. I'll be back next week with more blues, and I hope you stick around and hear what Dave Victor has in store for you. Two more hours of blues on Shades of Blues.
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6: 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It's Monday night where we give you all of the blues you can use, from Ev Haddon's Juke Joint to this show, Shades of Blues, with your host, Dave Victor. This hour, we're going to give you another harp attack with three of the finest harmonica players in the land. We're going to give you the latest and greatest blues players out there, like Christone Kingfish Ingram, Samantha Fish, and Tommy Castro and the Painkillers.

years. But first, we're in the presence of blues royalty. Ladies and gentlemen, as we present the Three Kings, we're going to kick off tonight's show with Freddie King. Right here, right now, on Shades of Blues from KRBX.

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1: We're going to bring Alan out now, John.
2: All right, the great Samantha Fish for you right here, giving us some chills and fever, kind of like the weather outside. Title cut from her 2017 release for you here on Shades of Blues with your host, Dave Victor. It was Chris Tone Kingfish Ingram showing off his voodoo charm from Hard Road, his latest release from last year. And the great Tommy Castro and the Painkillers did The Way You Do from Closer to the Bone, his latest release as well. Then we got off to a royal start with the Three Kings. Albert King did That's What the Blues Is All About from I Want to Get Funky, a 1973 release. B.B. King did Midnight Blues from One Kind Favor, the bonus track version, a 2008 release. And Freddie King started off our first hour of Blues Power with Yonder Wall from Stumble, the Cotillion Years, a 2019 release. Coming up for you on the program, it's The Harp Attack, where we feature three of the finest harmonica players around. We're going to start things off with Blind Alan Wilson of Canned Heat, playing harp with John Lee Hooker from the Hooker and Heat album. They're going to do Drifter, and that's by request from my good friend Ken, who's recovering from major surgery. That one's for you, Ken. You'll hear Lazy Lester and William Clark, and after the Harp Attack, we'll get right back into more blues, some smoky blues to clear the air out there with Howlin' Wolf and Robert Cray here on KRBX.
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0: All right, thanks for listening to Shades of Blues here on your Monday Night Blues block on Radio Boise. That was the great Robert Cray playing some smoky blues for you to clear the air from Strong Persuader, his 1986 release. And speaking of smoky blues, who does it better than the Howlin' Wolf Man with Smokestack Lightning? That's from Moanin' in the Moonlight. That is a 1959 release. Can you believe that? And we had our harp attack with three of the finest harmonica players in the land. It was William Clark giving us the Saturday Night Blues from Groove Time, a 1994 release for you. Lazy Lester was making some strange things happen from All Over You, a 1998 release. And the great John Lee Hooker, along with Blind Al Allen Wilson of Canned Heat on harmonica, they did Driftin'. And, of course, that's from Hooker and Heat, 1971 release. I remember buying that at Budget Tapes and Records in Spokane for $3.99. Too bad those days are gone forever. Coming up, Coco Taylor in a special Taj Mahal presentation. Taj Mahal and Keb Mo by themselves, and then together with the great Ruby Amanafu, all before the top of the hour for you right here on KRBX.
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3: Boogie children.

All right, come on up. There's room on the porch for everyone, especially you. Thanks for joining us on Shades of Blues. That was Taj Mahal and Keb Mo together, along with Rubia Manafu on vocals. That's the title cut from their 2025 release.

0: Please. It's hard to believe that Taj Mahal is 84 and still putting out music like that. We heard Keb Mo on his own doing Everything I Need. You got heart and soul, you got everything I need. And Taj Mahal did It's Your Voodoo Working. That's off Time, his 2026 brand new release. We still have one more hour of blues power coming your way, and we're going to kick that off next with that blues man for life, Roy Gaines, some James Cotton, as well as a special triple play to celebrate the dog days of August here on KRBX.
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1: All right, Tommy Castro and the Painkillers. Keep your dog inside, especially on these smoky days. Another one from Closer to the Bone from 2025 as we celebrate the dog days of August, also known as the hazy, crazy, lazy days of summer. Hound Dog Taylor did It's All Right from the very first album released on Alligator Records back in 1971, Hound Dog Taylor and the House Rockers. Curtis Elgato and Alan Hager gave us I Want My Dog to Live Longer, The Greatest Wish. Play that for your dog and my dog. Dot the dog home listening, whether she likes it or not. That's off Rough Cut. Hopefully she does. 2018 release. The great James Cotton gave us Fever from 100% Cotton. A 1974 release. And we started off our second hour of Blues Power tonight on the Blues Block with Roy Gaines, Blues Man for Life. Coming up, we got some Buddy Guy and father-daughter combination, Johnny Copeland and Shamika Copeland, among others, all standing by for you. But first, let's check out the Boise Blues scene for Monday, August 3rd, 2026, with some live blues events coming up here in the Boise area. It's a Blues Tuesday tomorrow and every Tuesday throughout the summer at the Sandbar on the banks of the river behind the Riverside Hotel on Chinden, featuring a different band playing mostly blues each Tuesday night, 6 to 9, organized by the Idaho Blues Society. See the entire schedule at idahoblues.org. Tomorrow night, the 4th, it's Jeff Engelbert Band. On August 11th, it's the Silverbacks. And on August 18th, Sawtooth Blues Band. And on the 25th, closing out the month, it's the Deb Mickles Band. And there's also something great going on tomorrow night at Treefort Music Hall. It's Canadian rocker Anthony Gomes. He plays the guitar, he sings, he writes great songs. It should be a scene. I think doors at 6, show at 7 tomorrow night. Thursday happy hour with the Housekeepers is coming up. Low-key blues at Brown Beer Brewing on Chinden from 5 to 7 with our very own Ev Haddon and Nick Matthews. On August 6th, they're featuring special guest Wendell Martin on sax. And on August 13th, it's special guest Pat Finnegan on guitar and vocals. The next Brown Beard Blues Jam will be Sunday, August 16th from 2 to 5 at Brown Beard Barrel House across from Chinden from Dutch Brothers east of Glenwood, hosted by Ev and George Haddon and Pat Reed, third Sunday of every month. We'll be back with more blues that you can use right here on KRBX.
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0: Here's Johnny Copeland for you here on Shades of Blues, Rolling with the Punches from Catch Up with the Blues, his 1993 release here for you. Before that is baby daughter Shamika Copeland. Just love her to death. Broken High Heels from Blame It on Eve, a 2024 release, her latest album. And Buddy Guy kicked off that set. Still going strong. I hear he might be having a few health problems, but he's been out on tour. He's like 92 now. He's the man. Whiskey for Sale. Just in time for me to get off. Good timing. The Blues is Alive and Well. A 2018 classic release is where that came from. Alrighty, we have one more awesome set for you before Chante and Daniel get here for Country Jesus, the Extraterrestrial Highway. And we'll kick that off next for you here on KRBX.
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All right, that's going to do it for Dave Victor in this edition of Shades of Blues. Be back here next week, same bat time, same bat station. Also be filling in for Mike Markley on Kettle of Fish Friday morning, 6 to 8 a.m. And as always, we'll be doing Filet of Soul Sunday afternoons, 1 to 3. So please join us for that and all of the great programming here on KRBX. We're going to leave you with Jontavious Willis, who will be a big part of Spoonful Night Part 4, November 6th, coming up at the Treefort Music Hall. He's going to be great, and you'll get a taste of him next. Anthony Gomes, who will be tomorrow night at Treefort Music Festival, Canadian rocker. You Are Amazing is the song you'll hear. And I mean blues rocker. I don't mean just rocker. He gets it going, man. It should be a scene. Anyway, we'll get a twin spin from the Rolling Stones. We'll hear from their blues album from 2016, Blue and Lonesome, and their brand new album that's getting some pretty good reviews for the first time in a long time. Foreign Tongues is the name of the LP. The song is You Know I'm No Good. Remember to be good to yourself and good to others, and we'll catch you next time right here on KRBX Radio Boise.

0: Hello, everybody. 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No, she's not.
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3: Tossed for his fleeting moment in the flow of forever. Caught on the winding winds of deep space. Eternally challenged by the human quest for universal justice. One man dares to...

0: stand and face the immortal forces of darkness. Johnny Chase, secret agent of space. Starring Johnny Chase, Empire security agent, Dante, his personal computer, Mrs. Mulligan Jones, the ancient psychic, and Percy, Johnny's boss at Empire Security. This week's episode, Billy the Kid, Space Punk. Join us now for the future, Earth year 2680. Earth Empire has spread itself through the stars and has found the key to unlock time itself. But Earth Empire security learns that their ever-cunning archenemies, the Thorks, have also mastered time travel. Then, an even deadlier danger threatens. A psychopathic outlaw from the distant future begins to wreak personal revenge on Earth history.
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0: Aloha from hell, Chanti. 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
0: Not on air, anyway. Playing the Cramps.
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0: I did play the Cramps just now. I'm trying to turn down your headphones so you don't hear the song I'm previewing, so I know when to start it. Because somebody didn't master their CD appropriately, and I can't make the CD player skip through a song really fast. I can only make it go extra slow.
1: That's weird.
0: Yeah, well, there's 1,000 buttons on here, and who knows what any of them actually do. Anyway, my name's Daniel, and
1: I'm Chanti.
0: Yeah, and we're the show's called Country Jesus,
1: and we're technically challenged.
0: And I'm going to go away and I'll send you a postcard from hell. How's that?
1: That sounds great.
0: And then I heard Four in the Strange Band with a cover of Bad Brains Sailing On. Four in the Strange Band is going to be here next week on Wednesday night, August 12th at Neurolux with Clownvis Presley.
1: Yeah. I'm excited about that.
0: It's kind of a big deal.
1: It really is.
0: I mean, either one of them coming here is rare.
1: Well, I mean, I just discovered Clownvis last year, the year before, pretty recent. I didn't know that I needed to know about Clownvis until
0: you,
1: I did.
0: You didn't know he was the grandson of Earl Weaver.
1: I definitely didn't know that. If you like clowns and you like Elvis, you better go check it out.
0: Yeah. And if you like grandsons of grandsons, then you can check out both those guys. Les Paul with Hip Billy Boogie. And that didn't sound half bad, except for it said it's a 45, but it sounded a lot more appropriate at 33, so you heard it at both speeds, and then I switched it back to 33 because...
1: Yeah, it
0: That's
1: did sound better.
0: The way I wanted to listen to it.
1: Yeah, I thought it sounded better too, and so did Dave.
0: And then your secret show of the night, Johnny Chase, Secret Agent of Space from 1978 on Canadian Broadcasting Corporation. I don't actually even listen to all those shows. Sometimes I just listen to the intros.
1: That's what I would do, too.
0: Well, I try to listen to the shows, and then I, you know, wake up 5 hours later, and I'm like, oh, this is still on?
1: Well, I'll try and dig some up next week while you're gone. So.
0: Oh, yeah, all right. Good. I guess I'm going to play this special song in a minute. Here you go. Very big news that John Connolly, I don't remember the guy's actual name. They call him Mono Man. He was the singer for Liars and DMZ. Bands out of Boston way back before I was too young to really listen to cool music.
1: Also not the Liars that I'm thinking of?
0: L-Y-R-E-S.
1: Ah, okay. Not the Liars I'm thinking of.
0: The band that influenced most of the garage revival bands of the 90s.
1: Okay.
0: And Mono Man was, by most accounts, a pretty terrible guy and treated everyone like crap. And he became like so notorious for it that people were offended if he didn't treat them like crap. He's a really good guy. So here you go. I'm going to play this DMZ song for you if you're ready for it.
1: All right.
0: And then maybe we'll play this Melvins that I'm trying to get around to. Okay. The song's called Don't Jump Me Mother. You're listening to DMZ on Country Jesus.

Long distance telephone. I called my mama. I said, "Mama, this is your boy. And I'm way down here in Melbourne, Australia." She said, "Where the hell is that boy?" Then she turned to my papa. She said, "My boy's way down there in some place called Australia. We cannot let him stay out all night long. He's staying out all night." Around about that time, I heard Papa turn to Mama. And I heard Papa tell Mama, "Papa said, let that boy remove you."

0: Fast and Frightening until 7, in case we haven't played them a lot lately.
1: Great song.
0: It is a great song. They got a lot of great songs. In fact, some people would say they only have great songs. And some people would say that about the Red Ants, too, who you heard before.
1: I would agree with that.
0: Fly Ford Comet Ho Choice on the Drag album from 1994. I guess that, man, that feels older. That feels like right up there with the Boss Hog and L7 albums, but you never know. I can't trust Spinatron either, but I'll trust 1994 for now. And then you heard new album from Dick Move, Up the Bus, from their Dream Believe Achieve album on Flying Nun Records, because they're from New Zealand and there's no music can come out of New Zealand without the Flying Nun label on it anymore. It's like synonymous. It's kind of like the Smithsonian here. They have Flying Nun there.
1: I thought you were going to say the Flying Concords.
0: They probably even have to put out their music on Flying Nun too. Margaritas Podridas with Torreta from their new album, Metales Pesados. And I played both those bands on Femme Fatale last Saturday. In fact, almost all of those, because I also played Boss Hog with Go Wrong from the Cold Hands album in 1990. Look at all that whole set probably could have been on Femme Fatale.
1: Totally.
0: Oh, like, just, I was made for that, except for those Melvin songs. Mikey loved that. Thanks, Mikey, for being in the chat.
1: And before anybody corrects me, I know it's the Flying Concords, or Flight of the Concords, excuse me, not Flying Concords. I do know that. I was just...
0: Well, I wasn't about to correct you.
1: Well, I knew. Maybe someone might do it. I'm not going to name any names.
0: So this Melvins album, not only is it a fictitious club, it was recorded at a place called the Corner Hotel in 1997 when they were on tour in Australia opening for Cosmic Psychos. But why they decided to call the album a name that can't even be said on the radio, I don't know. But they also couldn't get someone to properly master the CDs, so these songs are split into like part one and part two, and you have to skim 5 minutes through the first track to get to the song you want. I could have just played Boris too, you know, whatever, but anyway.
1: You put in the work.
0: I put in the work. These are the things I should put in the work in advance, which I did, because it's actually a CD that also has the Cramps on it, so I knew I couldn't play both, but then, whatever, it doesn't matter. Just going to go on with the show. I did tell you about Four. You can just call him Four because his name's not Hank, so you can't call him Hank Four, but Four and Clownvis Presley. They're going to be at Neurolux Wednesday the 12th. Coming up Tuesday the 11th is another band that some people are really excited about, and I'm going to play them for you next, but you're going to have to wait to find out who it even is.
1: I'm excited.
0: All right. 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

0: quiz. You know what Ian Curtis was listening to when he died?
1: Is this a joke?
0: No.
1: Okay.
0: It's not really a trick question.
1: Okay. It sounds like a setup for a dark joke.
0: No. Actually,
1: no, I don't know.
0: He was listening to that Iggy Pop album.
1: Okay.
0: The Idiot. That was the song Fun Time. And, there's no dark joke there other than that Fun Time isn't really like the song you should listen to. That's how you feel. Let Me Live by 18 Fevers. They're a hardcore band out of South Korea, and they sing in English. And if anyone's giving out awards for not letting profanities go out over the air, then nominate me, please, because I've been working overtime. I also heard a hardcore band from Tijuana that Mikey really loved, Violencia. It's a split with Dry Socket that they put out last year.
1: Dry Socket's a great name. So is Violencia, for that matter.
0: Yeah, they're both great names, and it's pretty brutal. I'm not gonna say all those words in Spanish. But,
1: forget it.
0: It means something like a head injury or something. I don't know. Cows, Camouflage Monkey from... Here's a good one. They called it Old Gold 1989 to 91. But it was on Daddy Has a Tail, which came out in 1988.
1: Hmm.
0: So I don't know who's better at mastering their CDs, Cows or Melvin.

0: Mexico to get in some treatment, and then he ended up dead. I don't even think anybody has any idea what happened either, but
1: that's a bummer.
0: Real bummer. That was been about a while back, 20 years ago, maybe something like that. Die Spits, Red 40 off the Something to Consume album. They're going to be here next Tuesday, the 11th of August at the Shrine on tour with Cashier. So we told you, I might not be in town, but anyway. I'm going to leave you with one song, speaking of Iggy and the Stooges.
1: And Australians.
0: And Australians, all in one. This is a Iggy and the Stooges cover song by Radio Birdman that they did on their 1977 album, Radios Appear. Thanks for listening, and Chanti's up next.

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0: You're listening to the second hour of Country Jesus and the Extraterrestrial Highway. And I'm Chaunty, and that's still Daniel.
1: Yeah, I think so.
0: I hope so. Otherwise, we're in trouble.
1: Yeah, we are in trouble either way.
0: Yeah, I don't know what I'm doing. So, I do know that was, I almost said their name, Tropical F-Storm, doing a cover of Nirvana, Aneurysm. And that was a 7-inch Lathe cut that came out in 2023 on Joyful Noise Recordings. And I don't really have much to say about that or anything else. I'm just going to keep playing music. I hope you guys like the OCs.

0: That was the Janitors out of Sweden. Swedish psychedelic noise rock band. That was the song Here They Come off of the Fuzz Club Sessions from 2019. And I didn't do this on purpose, but Slow Mosa before that, who are from...
1: another Scandinavian country.
0: That's right. I know which one it is, too.
1: It's the one on the far west coast.
0: Is that Bergen?
1: Bergen is the town. Norway.
0: Norway, yeah.
1: Yeah, Bergen, right. Norway, yeah. I remember the name of the town, but not this country.
0: That song was Kevin off their self-titled album from 2020. We had the OCs from America. Sleazoid Psycho with Intercepted Message. From 2023 on In the Red.
1: I don't think most Americans would say California is America.
0: I haven't been there in a while. I haven't really thought about that.
1: Well, I'm a big fan, but the thing is, I don't know how you cannot think about it. Don't people remind you every day?
0: Oh, not anymore. I've moved on. I have a new career.
1: Oh, that's right.
0: That's in my rearview mirror now.
1: Your rearview mirror. That's great.
0: No, I'm a cubicle guy again.
1: Yeah, that's awesome.
0: I'm back in the rat race.
1: It's much better than driving people around for fun.
0: I don't know. It's like a toss-up. I just wish if driving people around paid more, I would do it in a heartbeat. But you got to pay the bills. You
1: know? I don't know. I've heard some of the stories.
0: I had a lot of great experiences. There were some weirdos, for sure. I could tell some stories that I've seen some weird things in my car. As I'm sure as the band that opened it all up. Tropical F-Storm with a aneurysm. Or actually, no, we played that in the first segment before that. I took a brief intermission between those. It all goes together. Just like a, life. Just
1: life. Just it all goes together, too.
0: I can't remember what happened when and who said what.
1: I mean, same.
0: Well, on that note, I guess I was going to kind of wing it, but now I think I better stick with the original plan because I'm not doing very well. So I'm going to play this Dinosaur Jr. song because it turns out that my two favorite Dinosaur Jr. songs are both the ones that Lou Barlow sings. So here is Back to Your Heart off of Beyond.

0: You know, I actually had a couple more songs I was going to play, but that song's so good. I just had to end there and so we could kind of sit with it.
1: There's nothing you can really follow that up with.
0: Right. That's a new one from Clam. Rats is the name of the song. And I'm happy to say they have a new album coming out called And in Glue, which should be out October 21st, I believe, on Poison City Records.
1: That's nice.
0: Yeah, I'm excited to hear
1: those
0: that whole
1: two tracks. Sound really good, like better than. Well, because Clam just keeps kind of developing their sound.
0: Right,
1: each album gets a little bit better.
0: Yeah, and their last album was on my top 10 list. I think that was maybe 2 years ago. But yeah, they get better and better. Plague Vendor, brand new single from them before that called Deadened.
1: Deadened.
0: Almost dead end, but not quite. Anyhow, I can't really find too much information about it. It's on their social media page that it's out now, which is why I found it. But I don't know the record label, so Spinatron's going to be off. I just put Plague Vendor. Pretty cool song. I like those guys. Oxbow, before that, with a host from the Thin Black Duke. 2017, and we kicked it all off with Dinosaur Jr., Back to Your Heart. And I don't know, that song, so that song, I didn't realize that it was a 2007 album for me. For some reason,
1: oh, yeah.
0: I thought that song was from the 90s. It's just still has that feel.
1: It does, yeah. But it did come out. It was kind of their Welcome Back to the Band, Lou album.
0: Right. Yeah, and Lou sings my favorite song of Dinosaur Jr., Forget the Swan, which maybe I'll play that next week. But that's that segment, and I keep putting Fugazi on the list. I don't know if I should play it, because I don't know how much time I got.
1: Well, you got as much time as you want, technically.
0: No, that's true, I guess.
1: At some point, I'm going to go home, but you know, you can go over. I played an extra song last week.
0: All right, maybe I'll save it for last. We'll see how we go. Because I've still been exploring End Hits. That's the one record, we talked about this a few weeks ago, that's just one of the albums I missed during that time. I'd moved from Idaho to California, and I didn't really have new music on my mind at that period of my life.
1: No, by then, I kind of didn't either, but a few bands. But In on the Killtaker, is that the one they recently put out, the Steve Albini version? Or what was that album?
0: Was it?
1: There's one that just got released.
0: It may have been. You may be right. I know. I'm not sure, though. I can't really recall which one it was, but I feel like that might have been it, which is an amazing album. And I've listened to both versions, and they're equally good, I think. I really wouldn't be able to pick one over the other.
1: Well, they didn't have a problem picking the not Steve Albini version. <it. laughs>
0: But from what I understand in the later interviews, they've realized that maybe they should have released that one. But I'm glad they didn't, because I really do like what they released at that time. So, speaking of stuff from that era, this was from 2000, Snapcase.
1: Yeah, Victory Records.
0: Modulator. Victory Records, that's right. Here we go.

from the Son of the God.

0: I guess I better say something. I wasn't prepared for that abrupt ending.
1: Yeah, I never am either. I get it. I get it.
0: That was I Hate God with Non-Conductive Negative Reasoning off of Dope Sick from 1996. And I had planned on playing at least one more song before that caught me off guard there. Devourment before that with Pious Impiety. No, wait. The song is called Pious Impiety off the EP that's also called Pious Impiety. Exactly. After 7 long years, Devourment returns with this 7-inch record. It came out on Relapse Records. I'd never really heard that band before until recently, and I was just telling Daniel over the break, music was playing the break for us, but I saw him on an interview, some random feed that came on, and the guy asked him how he sings like that, and he's like, well, either you got it or you don't.
1: Yeah, that's answering the question without saying anything at all.
0: So, don't even try it. If you don't know how to do it already, you're never going to be able to do it. Snapcase kicking it off with Typecast Modulator off of Designs for Automation. Telling Brent in the chat, I used to listen to that one for days on end after it came out in 2000. That's Victory Records. I came back on my radar because last week I played Sick of It All. It just reminded me of some of the hardcore that I liked from that era. You know?
1: Yeah, and that reminds me that another Victory Records band from that era is Integrity, and they're going to be here live on the last Sunday of this month.
0: Wow. That'd be pretty. Where are they playing at?
1: I can't remember, but I want to say it's at the Shrine. I mean, I hope it's at the Shrine because I like that venue, but it's either there or at Tree Fort. One or the other.
0: One of them? Huh. All right, well, I guess
1: we got time to look it up.
0: Yeah, we got time to look it up. I don't think I have time to play this Fugazi song, though, so.
1: Oh, well, okay.
0: I mean,
1: do it then.
0: Maybe I'll play it after our show.
1: Yeah. While we're figuring out how to turn on automation, because there's nobody after us anymore. If somebody wants to, like, say, take on a second show and come on midnight Sunday night.
0: Yeah. Maybe somebody named Brent who's in the chat here up, man. So come on down here. But what I'm going to do then, I'm just going to play 2 songs back to back because that's about how much time I got. Then we're going to cut out. But I'm going to play the Melvins and Tomahawk because they're playing next weekend in Portland and Seattle for that matter. But
1: Actually, it's Monday in Portland,
0: a couple
1: days later in Seattle. I knew I couldn't make the Seattle one, but I do have a chance to see the Portland one. Fingers crossed.
0: No, I was on the fence. I really was so close to pulling the trigger, but it's just not in the cards this time around. So, gonna go ahead and play a couple songs. I hear they're gonna be playing some songs off of the newer albums that they never got to tour. Saw Dwayne Dennison did an interview, so I'm going to play Oddfellows off of Oddfellows, and then I'm going to play which Melvin song? Let's do 9 Days of Rain, Melvin's and Napalm Death, because they're both going to be, Napalm Death's not going to be there, but Melvin's and Tomahawk will be playing shows together. It would be an extra treat to see the Melvin's, Napalm Death, and Tomahawk, but I've talked enough. Here's Tomahawk, Oddfellows.

0: 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Is that really where it lives now? Huh. I knew it was somewhere. I didn't think it was in Boise. All right. Yeah, this is where music is now. Okay. Everyone come to Boise, I guess.
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0: Hi, I'm DJ Dan the Lion. No, I mean Dandelion. No, I mean Dan de Leon. Okay, can we try that again? No? All right. Hi, I'm DJ Dan de Lion, and I'm the host of Riff Haven. I mean Riff Haven.
1: Technically, the umlaut you added would mean it's pronounced Hooven.
0: Whatever. Look, I may have trouble pronouncing my DJ alias or the name of the program, but I know a riff when I hear one. It can be psychedelic. It could be shoegaze. It might even be stoned out. Join me, DJ Dandelion, as I seek to create a place of safety for the riff. A haven, if you will. Riff Haven. 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

Moscow. Now she gets her kicks in Stepney, not in Knightsbridge anymore.

diamonds, and you will have some others. But you better watch your stem go or start

course it is, ladies and gentlemen, Father Hines and his great band playing for you from the new Grand Terrace on Chicago's Great South Side. Get ready now for 30 minutes of Super Jive in the Father Hines style. Yes. Yeah.

Well, we're about halfway through this jive concert by Earl Father Hines and his orchestra, so now it can be told it's reaching you from the new Grand Terrace on Chicago's South Side, where the couples are gaily dancing here in the cool atmosphere to this jive of Earl Father Hines. Yeah, but now comes Leroy Harris to sing Now It Can Be Told.

0: yellow basket. I need a yellow basket.
1: Yes, indeed. Catherine Perry, and all about that little yellow basket. A lot of swell rhythm out of a little basket. But here's rhythm and jive. Earl Father Hines and the St. Louis Blues.

You are listening to Ray Everly, his songs, and his orchestra coming to you from Click, the nation's musical showplace in the heart of Philadelphia. Ray Everly back at the microphone to sing Every So Often.

It's Ray Everly, his songs and his orchestra coming to you from Frank Palumbo's famous clique in the heart of Philadelphia. And now a song that's gay and festive, Come to the Mardi Gras.

ABC has brought you Ray Everly, his songs and his orchestra, straight from the revolving bandstand at Frank Palumbo's famous clique, the nation's musical showplace in the heart of Philadelphia. Ray Everly and his music, arranged by Bill Maxted, are currently featured in clique and have come to you through the facilities of Station WFIL.

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3: 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We're going to start on the bluegrass side of things. This is the Stanley Brothers doing It's Raining Here This Morning.

0: That was Layla McCullough doing Little Sparrow off her album A Day for the Hunter, A Day for the Prey. Before that, we heard Crooked Still off their album Still Crooked doing the track Poor Ellen Smith. Noam McKelney doing Stony Lonesome. It's off Noam McKelney Plays, Kenny Baker Plays, Bill Monroe. And we had Tom, Brad, and Alice doing Backstep Cindy. The Rice Brothers doing Grapes on the Vine. And we kicked it off with the Stanley Brothers, and it's raining here this morning. It's not, actually. Mm-hmm. It's just smoky.
1: Wish it would rain.
0: That would be nice. That would be nice. Wishful thinking, maybe.
1: That's right.
0: Yeah, well, thanks for tuning in to the AM Breakdown. I'm Adam, here with Ryan.
1: Hey, how's it going?
0: Doing good. Happy to be here on this Tuesday morning.
1: Me too.
0: What do you got coming up in the next set?
1: You know, I think I'm gonna kick it off with some Leuven Brothers.
0: Sounds nice.
1: Yeah.
0: All right, stay tuned, folks. We'll be right back with you right after this.
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0: Oh, yeah, there's a little Doc and Merle Watson. My Rough and Rowdy Ways. Off Ballads from Deep Gap. We had John Hartford. And Tony Rice and Vassar Clement doing Love Grown Cold off Hartford, Rice, and Clement. Michael Days and Jacob Jolliffe doing Stony Creek off We Like Jim and Jesse. That's off their newest project together. Just came out a few weeks ago. Harry Clark and Jed Clark before that doing Buffalo Skinners off the 432 Sessions Volume 1. The Ephemeral String Band featuring Tatiana Hargraves doing Hell Broke Loose in Georgia off Land of Rest, and then kick things off with the Leuven Brothers doing The First One to Love You off the album My Baby's Gone. I heard that Tatiana Hargraves is doing an album of all Tex Logan songs coming up here.
1: And that's one of them.
0: Yeah, that's one of them. So it'll be fun to hear.
1: Yeah. Anxiously await that.
0: Absolutely. Well, shoot, what do you got coming up, Adam?
1: Kick the next set off with some old time. Lost Girl, Lost Everything.
0: Awesome. Timeless story.
1: Right?
0: Stick around. You're listening to AM Breakdown. We'll be right back.
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0: The Osborne Brothers, Listening to the Rain. Old classic track there. Before that, we heard from Special Consensus in the Sea of Heartbreak. Alison Brown featuring Stuart Duncan playing their tune Tall Hog at the Trough. Where Dave Evans, You Won't Be Satisfied That Way. And kicked that off with Laura Feddersen doing Lost Girl, Lost Everything off her album Wooden Nickels. All right, Ryan. 7 o'clock.
1: 7 o'clock.
0: One more hour.
1: That's right. Whether you like it or not.
0: Yeah, I hope you like it.
1: That's right.
0: We're having fun. We like it.
1: That's right.
0: Yeah. What you got coming up?
1: You know, maybe some J.D. Crow, some old and some new. You know, J.D. Mm-hmm. with Jimmy Martin and J.D. with the New South.
0: New being like the 1970s.
1: That's right. Yeah, that's right. Yeah.
0: New J.D. Crow? I don't think so. Yeah. All right. Stay tuned, folks. We'll come back with that new 1970s release.
1: Some old J.D. Crow and some not quite as old.
0: Right. Newer. Well, it's the New South, man.
1: That's right.
0: The New South is always new, always fresh.
1: That's right.
0: All right. We'll be right back with you. Listen to the AM Breakdown.
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0: Oh, there we go. A new one from Billy Strings. That's something you don't hear too often in bluegrass shows. A little harmonium.
1: Yeah, harmonium. Just hanging out in the background.
0: That's right. Didn't really notice it till the end there. I like it. I'm excited to hear more from that album. So Much for Goodbyes is going to be the title for the album. That song's called Milltown Flood. Michael Prewitt before that, doing Dark Clouds on the Cumberland off the Monarch Takes. It's another one that came out this year. Now we had Ken and Brad Kolodner doing Standing on the Mountain off their new release, Hands Cove. Then we kicked it off with we had J.D. Crow in the New South doing Summer Wages, which Adam and I were sitting here listening to it, and I looked over and I said, I don't hear J.D. on this track at all.
1: Yeah.
0: I don't think he was.
1: Until that second fiddle came in.
0: That's right. Maybe
1: he's a secret fiddle player, too.
0: Maybe. Jimmy Martin and the Sunny Mountain Boys doing Skip, Hop, and Wobble kicked it off. That featured a young J.D. Crow picking with the Sunny Mountain Boys there. 7:20. A couple more sets of music lined up here for you. Getting your Monday or Tuesday morning off to the right foot. Stick around. We'll be right back. 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

0: That was Molly Tuttle and Golden Highway off Crooked Tree. You know, She'll Change. Gonna send that one out to Noah. Good morning, Noah.
1: Hope you're enjoying it. Good morning.
0: Thanks, everybody, for tuning in. You heard the Boxcars 2010 release, self-titled Adam Steffi and Ron Stewart project, doing the song Old Henry Hill. We heard the Bluegrass Album Band, Blue Ridge Cabin Home. We heard Martha Scanlon off her album The West Was Burning, letting the band take over on that one. That was a Dirk Powell song, actually, called Call Me Shorty, with Gina Forsyth leading the fiddle there. Dirk Powell produced that album as well. And then we kicked it off with Mighty Poplar in North Country Blues, a little Bob Dylan tune off their self-titled album released a couple years back. And that was it for my set. That's it for me. Ryan's going to close us out on the AM Breakdown. Thanks again for being with us. Always a pleasure playing these tunes for you, and always great to hear from folks that are out there listening. We know you're out there. We're glad you're out there. And thanks for making us part of your Tuesday morning. What do you got to close us out here, Ryan?
1: You know, see what I can get to, but for sure going to play some Slow Cane Ramblers and some Punch Brothers.
0: Sounds good.
1: Yeah.
0: All right, stay tuned, folks. We'll be right back with you after this.
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0: Oh, yeah, there we go. Well, Jacob Jolliffe and the Jacob Jolliffe Band doing Green, Green, Rocky Road. What a buggy version of that tune.
1: Mm-hmm.
0: Owen Lake and the Tragic Loves doing the Blomberg Blop. Off Buried Deep My Heart is the name of the album.
1: That's the Blomp. Released.
0: The Blomp. Too funny. Sugar Creek, soon for that. It's a new one by Chris Jones and the Night Drivers off their newest album, Chalk Lines and Dust, and then kicked it off with the Slow Can Ramblers featuring Michael Cleveland doing Forever Has Come to an End. It's a new single from those guys, so it'd be fun to hear what they've got in the pipes.
2: Yeah.
0: Yeah. Well, thanks for hanging out and listening today. Stick around. Got Democracy Now! Coming up next. Square Roots after that, and then and then tomorrow morning, tune in 6 to 8 a.m. You'll catch Ramblers Retreat.
2: Mm-hmm.
0: It's been fun picking some tunes for you, and I think I got time for one more track.
1: Yeah, what you thinking?
0: Yeah, I think I'm gonna close it out with a little Poisoned June Apple.
1: What the poison? Yeah, the Poisoned June Apple.
0: That's right. This is off the Punch Brothers, the Unsung Adventures of the Punch Brothers, their newest album. So
1: very cool.
0: Yeah. Hope you like it. And we'll see you next week.
1: Bye.

0: From New York, this is Democracy Now!
1: And all I know is that Todd Blanche is great. He's going to do a great job. Everybody knows it. And I understand there's been a sign-off, but I don't know what they agreed to.
0: Todd Blanche.

0: Caitlin Bush never really mined a single she released earlier this last month. Last month, I got to remember, this is August already. Whitney Rose doing Tootsie, another single that was released a couple months ago. Don't Let Go by Johnny Blue Sky, that was a 2026 release. And another 2026 release, Don't Bet on Me by John R. Miller. Hey, folks, I don't know if you know this, but one of the veteran programmers, disc jockeys here, tonight's his last show. Joe Pollard, my former soccer teammate, is leaving the show and leaving the station and moving on to other things. Congratulations, Joe. I hope you enjoy yourself. I might come down and say hi to you today. I haven't seen you for a while. So give it a listen. 7 to 9 after the garage. Should be a lot of interesting fun. See what he has in store.
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0: I'm just checking in the air quality today. I know you guys are excited about this. It's 166. I remember sitting outside last night, and my wife is coming home from giving platelets at the Red Cross. And as soon as she got home, we had to go into the house because the smoke came back. It's lovely, and my throat is killing me today. Let's see. What do I need to talk about? Anything? No, I got a bunch of new songs, and I got three new songs, and then a couple old ones. So let's see what the set turns out to be. Let's see. The chat is open. I forgot to mention that. So if you want to make any critiques, comments, whatever, talk about the upcoming show that's coming up the 15th. What is that now? I lose track of dates. I'll tell you about it later. You should have fun. Sifferado, this is going well.

wrong place at the wrong time. Hatred is a curse and prejudice.

0: Mike Campbell and the Dirty Knobs, No Regrets, from their Missin' of Mercy CD they released earlier. The Birds, You Don't Miss Your Water, from the Sweetheart of the Rodeo album of 68. Casey Musgraves doing Middle of Nowhere, which is from the Middle of Nowhere. God, she put that out by herself. Congratulations. And Severada, Jack, Living Proof. Chat's still open. I don't know why. Comments, suggestions, critiques, hopes, dreams, whatever. Let's listen to some of these. Oh, Boys on a Vista.
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3: 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Roy Haynes to Roy Hargrove. 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
0: That's my sign. I should be coming on the mic. Yes, Jazzercise tomorrow. It's a lot of fun. Let's see. What's up next? Hey, the finish off the 9 o'clock hour with Dave G on Square Roots, your community radio station. Let people like me goof up. Let's do some Emmylou Harris here, shall we?

0: 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This is Square Roots with me, Dave G. We just finished the 9 o'clock hour there with some Gray Dalziel and Les Green from the Gray and Green album, The Pieces. Billy Springs was his latest single, Burn the Other End. Jotivas Willis, Take Me to the Country from Spectacular Class. Neil Young, Are You Ready for the Country from Harvest, the Pizza album. And Emmylou Harris, C'est la Vie from Luxury Liner. When we get back from the break, it's the annual highlight, or what do you want to say, advance for this week's festival, the Bronze Brothers Reunion. Hopefully it's not that smoky up there, but let's get to these messages.
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4: Ela, Medieval Idaho is your quick peek into all things medieval. Francis Drake was a famous collector of Spanish valuables. However, he didn't pay retail or wholesale, if you know what we mean. We'll talk about him and his return to England this week.
0: It's always fun listening to what history majors try to teach you. I just love it. Like I promised, this weekend, starting Thursday, the Bronze Brothers Reunion is going on. Thursday, Friday, and Saturday nights, or Thursday night, Friday, and Saturday all day. We're going to start it off with the lineup for Thursday. Let's start this Thursday set off with some Shelby Stone, How Much More from Several Years.

0: Mickey and the Motor Cars, Spring in Warmer Weather, from their 25 release, Mickey and the Motor Cars. They put that up themselves in their own LLC. See, I can still teach some business. I understand some of it. Susan Burgess doing Guilty as They Come from Somewhere Between, an 88 release. Tyler and the Train Robbers doing Hum of the Road from a live album. And Shelby Stone started the set, and we'll start Thursday's festivities with How Much More from the Silver Years, something released earlier this year. Thanks for listening. Chat's still open. Don't know why I bring it up, but hey, where am I supposed to be going here? Oh, I think I'm supposed to be doing this.
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5: There's one thing that's constant, not then, not later, not some blurry distant future, right this instant. 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
5: 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Eternity. You're welcome.
0: Okay, now we got Friday's lineup. Let's start it off with who's going to be opening up at 2:30. Oh, I didn't mention Shelby Stone, if you're listening. I love that blue hair. That looks fabulous on you. That is a color for you. And I don't say that usually about people in hair, but that is a beautiful color. Thank you for taking a picture of that. Oh, okay, so let's see. We're going to do Jamie Lynn Wilson doing Simple Enough.

0: That was Silverado doing a drag, doing drag from their drag release. Cody Canada and the Departed doing, what's his name again? James McMurtry. Yep, I knew I can think of it. Leveland, a single they released last year. Sister Sadie doing All Will Be Well, a single released in 24. Jeff Crosby, Hate Goodbye, single from this year. And a single from last year, Jamie Lynn Wosen, Simpler Enough. We got some messages, and we're going to do the Saturday lineup for the Bronze Brothers reunion. Stick around. It should be interesting.
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4: 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I dig deep in the dusty vinyl mines, dredging up nuggets of the flat black wax they say is back in fashion. I buy the bad records and glean the gold so you can sit back and enjoy the results. If you're not allergic to dust or vinyl, this might be the show for you. It's the gamut from good to bizarrely bad. Do you like surprises? You could just listen to that iPod of yours if you don't like surprises. Or if you're more adventurous, you could listen to Two Ducks and a Pollywog, Friday nights 8 to 10, and get your ears cleaned out.
0: Okay. Gods, let's see. Saturday, up in the Bronze Brothers reunion. Muggsy's going to be starting off Saturday. So let's get to a song from him, Heart of Idaho.

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0: Reckless Kelly doing Wicked Twisted Road, singly something they released in 2006. Hayes Carroll, We're Only Human, from his 25 release of the same album, the same title. Wouter Blue doing Chasing the Sun, from a single earlier this year. Single earlier this year from the Reeves Brothers, Southern Nights. And we did Rock and Roll Honky Tonk Rambling Man from Bruce Robeson, and Muggsy Brown doing Heart of Idaho. 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
0: Yes, Industrial War Machine on tomorrow night or Thursday morning, depends on your point of view. Let's see. Does look like tickets are still available for the Bronze Brothers reunion up in Chalice. If you want to check it out this weekend, if the weather is good. Tickets are also available for the Spoonful Night here that Radio Boys is having. Spoonful Night, curated by Jason Beek, is happening on November 6th. It's going to be at Tree Fort. Johannes Willis, who I played earlier today, Elon Jewel, the Country Club, and Tater Patch. That's going to be Friday the 6th, doors at 7, shows at 8. So check that out if you wish. Let's see, let's get back into the tunes. What are we going to be playing now? Oh, some B.B. Stockwell.

0: Yes, she's sick of all that stuff. Let's see, that was Bella White doing Stuff, released earlier this year from A Sign of the Weather. The Felice Brothers doing Jazz on the Audubon, such a fine song. And B.B. Stockwell and the Felice County Fair doing TV Mama. Let's get to some of these messages and back to the tunes before I leave.
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0: Oh, it was interesting listening to Vic Maggiero. I played Ultimate Frisbee on the Slackers. It was interesting. My ankles hurt every Tuesday. But, you know, I almost got in shape. Let's see. I got two sets to go. Let's start it off. Let's start this one off with Jason Scott in the High Heat.

0: Jail Preachers doing Cowboy, released earlier this year. Also released earlier this year. Jesse Wells doing Red. Orville Peck doing Too Little, Too Late off of Mule. And then the prologue, Eulogy of a Man Turned Mule. That had Emmy Lou Harris, Norah Cyrus, Ellison Russell, and Orville Peck. That's off the Mule album that he released earlier this year. As I move the clipboard, because it's once again Adventures of Reading, welcome to Out and About Radio Boise's live music and events calendar. Some stuff going on. Today, Oakwood with Love Letter and Gap Year. They're going to be playing at the Shrine Social Ballroom, 7 o'clock, all ages. Also tonight, Esther Rose and Kersey Lee at the Shrine Basement, all ages. That show starts at 7. Anthony Gnomes is at the Treefort Music Hall at 7 o'clock for Doors, all ages for that one too. And Blue Tuesday with the Jeff Engelbert Band at Sandbar. Of course, it's Tater Patch Tuesday at Barbarian downtown. I think that starts at 7, goes on about 9. Wednesday, August 5th, Loathe and All Under Heaven at the Treefort Music Hall, 7 o'clock, all ages. Doug with Tater Patch are in the Shrine Ballroom, all ages. That's at 7 o'clock. Karaoke in the Basement, 21 and up at the Shrine Basement. That's at 10 o'clock. And the last thing I'm going to read, River Spells. They're going to be at the Sandbar at 8 o'clock. Or 6 o'clock, I'm sorry. 6 o'clock at the Sandbar. Hey, you got something you want us to read? Send it to Music Calendar at Radio Boise. 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
0: I guess I'm supposed to come on the mic. I am going to do my last set before KB gets in here. So let me tell you what I'm going to be doing. I got Good Time Charlie coming right up after this vocals from the Sawtooth Serenade. Angie Chappelle, or Chapel. Come on. Your brother is president of Lenny Chapel fan club. Andrew Chapel, Talk, the 26th version. Peter Yawn doing Splendid Isolation. And we're going to end it with some Nick Lowe cracking up. And then maybe, just before Noon Age Daydream, a Guilty Pleasure. Stay tuned for that. Hope you enjoyed the show. The chat's going to be open for a bit. I'm here next week. If you want to listen to something, send me a suggestion there. If you don't want me to listen, don't want me to talk, but that is a suggestion. Let's see. So, Good Time Charlie. This is Good Time Dave. Dave G from Square Roots. Bye-bye.

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6: Hi, I'm DJ Dan the Lion. No, I mean Dandelion. No, I mean Dan de Leon. Okay, can we try that again? No? All right. Hi, I'm DJ Dan DeLion, and I'm the host of Riff Haven. I mean Riff Haven.
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6: Whatever. Look, I may have trouble pronouncing my DJ alias or the name of the program, but I know a riff when I hear one. It can be psychedelic. It could be shoegaze. It might even be stoned out. Join me, DJ Dandelion, as I seek to create a place of safety for the riff. A haven, if you will. Riff Haven. 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

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At least they were your best friend. But now, there's something a little more. The sun is shining. It's perfectly warm. A few fluffy clouds float about. Summer, summer, summer. You reach down to turn up the stereo as they do the same, and you end up holding hands. Uh-oh. It's magic. 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

Hello, everyone, and welcome to another 3-hour edition of Noon Age Daydream. I can't get the show straight. Not even my own show. You're listening to Noon Age Daydream, the 3-hour edition. It's Tuesday, and as you can see, it's going really well so far. We're going to start off with a couple new singles. First, we have one by Valerie June. It's fun. I haven't heard from her in a while. This one's called Smokestack. It just came out this past week. I hope you enjoy.

Lord help me, I got to say it. It's in there. Y'all say ain't no harm to smoke weed. You say it's medicine. You're drunk off of her wine.

0: We just heard another track off that instrumental album from Spindrift that was called My Funeral Music, off their latest album, Oddities and Rarities, released on Jungle Gym. For that, we heard a new single from Ron Gallo. That was Peter Thiel on American Diamond Recordings. Charlie Parr preceded that with Rooming House, another brand new single released on Smithsonian Folkways. And of course, we kicked this set off with Valerie June's single Smokestack. And that was released on Junetune Music. Let's see if I remember what show we're listening to right now. Noon Age Daydream. That's the show. Every Tuesday from noon to 3 on Radio Boise. Thank you for tuning in with me today and bearing with me while I continue to wake up in the booth. We're going to take a very short break and hear a few words from our friends. We'll get into some fun vinyl. Stay tuned.
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5: We got a hot blast of airwaves coming down the tubes just for you guys today. This is Mac DeMarco. Thank you so much for tuning in. 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Bless you.

And welcome back. Shout out to Dave, who is heckling me on the chat. And you could heckle me too, if you want to join in on the fun. The chat is open. I am here for it. We're going to get into some fun picks from my vinyl collection. First up, little track off of David Bowie's 1971 Hunky Dory. This is the Boulay Brothers. Enjoy.

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Others said it started because of unemployment. I was in Watts, and I saw an awful lot.

0: Well, we just heard a couple of tracks from Mott the Hoople. We heard Ready for Love and Soft Ground before that, both off of their 1972 album, All the Young Dudes. That was a hand-me-down from my mom. And, you know, shout out to her for keeping this record and Hunky Dory in great playing condition all these years. That, you know, they still sound so great. I can play them on the airwaves. It's amazing. I can only hope to be that diligent about taking care of my records. Before Mott the Hoople, we heard from Jefferson Airplane. That was My Best Friend off the 1967 release Surrealistic Pillow. Picked that up at the Record Exchange for only a dollar. It was amazing. What a deal. And then we heard from Abner J. That was I Want a Job off the 2010 compilation Folk Song Stylist. And I was psyched to find that album at Modern Sounds. I've been looking for an Abner J album on vinyl, and I finally found it. And it's very exciting. And I hope to play some more tracks from that in the future. And of course, we kicked things off with David Bowie's The Buley Brothers off the 1971 album Hunky Dory, released on RCA. And that gets you all caught up here on New Age Daydream. Shout out to Dave and Mark, who are apparently the only ones listening. That's what Mark says. So, you know, at least if I'm humiliating myself on the airwaves, like, I definitely feel like I am. I'm having a rough time. I don't know what it is. Probably the smoke. But at least they're the only ones listening. But anyways, if you're listening, if you want to prove Mark wrong, feel free to hop on the chat. Join in the heckling. We have great fun here at the station. Well, I should probably stop talking now. We're going to take a quick break, hear from our friends, and we'll get back into some more music. So stay tuned.
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4: 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Vinyl was just the surface that I crawled around on as a baby. Now, it's the expression of my art. The Event Horizon Boogie remembers the 70s just as well as you do, only from beyond the haze of normal memories. 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Perfection.

Event Horizon Bookie is one amazing show by one amazing individual. And that is Jared the Manimal Bostrom. You can catch that only here on Radio Boise every Tuesday night. And speaking of the 70s, let's hear from George Harrison. This is Run of the Mill off the 1970 album, All Things Must Pass.

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That was a track off of Liz Cooper's latest album, released earlier this year, New Day. That track was called Changes. The album was released on Sleepyhead Records. Hey, I know a couple sleepyheads. Talking about myself, and apparently there's two of me. Before that, we heard from Shintaro Sakamoto. That was Extremely Bad Man off the 2014 album Let's Dance Raw. And I really love the cover art on that album. If you can, I highly recommend checking it out. We heard a brand new single from Jim James before that. That was Wowed Out, released on ATO just this past week. And then we kicked off this set with George Harrison's Run of the Mill, which is from his classic album, All Things Must Pass, released in 1970. Shout out to Brother Curtis, who has joined us in the chat, and also loves this Liz Cooper album. It is fantastic. And I'm excited to play a couple more tracks from it in the near future. But right now it's time to get into some underwriting announcements.

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And welcome back. You're listening to Noon Age Daydream, and I am your host, DJ KB. And I'm a very sleepy KB today, so apologizing for the past and in advance also. We're going to kick off this next set with a little Ilya Elizabeth. Both of these tracks are coming off their self-titled album. This is called Pesadilla from 1972's album Ilya Elizabeth. Enjoy.

0: And that was a new single by The Sacred Souls and Victor Axelrod. That was called One and the Same, released on Daptone. Los Bichos, Adrian Quesada, and Sincane preceded that with Hang Up Part 2. That was another single that came out in the past week, released on Great! Exclamation point. We heard from Tao, the Toon Yards, and the Linda Lindas. Sick of the Times, another single released this past week. And we kicked off the set with a couple tracks from Elia Elizabeth, starting with Pesadilla, and then going into Ponte Bajo el Sol, both off the self-titled album from 1972, released on Codiscos. And that gets you all caught up here on Noon Age Daydream. That is the name of this show. I remember what my show is called. Sometimes it just takes me a couple hours. Shout out to everyone that's hopped on the chat, as well as Harvey, who called me in the booth to say hi. It's always nice to hear from y'all. We're going to take a quick break and hear a few words from our friends, then we'll get back into some more tunes. So don't go anywhere.
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5: 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Roy Haynes to Roy Hargrove. Armstrong to Zenon. Ella to Esperanza. 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

And welcome back. Let's kick off this next set with another track from Marco Benevento's new album, Glera, because it is excellent. I've been really enjoying all the tracks on this. So, without further ado, here is Big Top from Marco Benevento. Enjoy.

0: Oh yeah, that was Adrian Young with Fire in the Disco off the latest EP, Afro Disco Mikasa. That came out on Linear Labs. Before that, we heard from Sparkle Mommy with Quisiera off the 2026 release In This Body, and that was self-released. Gorillaz preceded that with Empire Ant, and that was featuring Little Dragon, because I love her so. So that is what we heard, and that came off the 2010 release Plastic Beach, released on Parlophone UK. Then we kicked off the set with Marco Benevento with Big Top, and that was off his latest release, Glera. That came out on Big Crown Records. That gets you all caught up to speed here on New Age Daydream, but now it's time to get you caught up to speed on what is happening out there in good old Boise, Idaho. So welcome to Out and About, Radio Boise's live music and events calendar. Here's a listing of events coming soon. Tonight, Oakwood with Love Letter and Gap Year are playing the Shrine Social Club Ballroom. It is all ages, and doors are at 7. Esther Rose and Kinsey Lee are in the Shrine Basement. It is all ages, and doors are at 7 p.m. Anthony Gomez or Anthony Gomes? G-O-M-E-S. They're playing at Treefort Music Hall. All ages. Doors are at 7. Wednesday, also known as tomorrow, August 5th, Loathe with All Under Heaven are at Treefort Music Hall. It's all ages and doors are at 7. Doug and Tater Patch will be at the Shrine Basement as well. It is all ages. Doors are at 7 p.m. And then afterwards, there's karaoke in the basement, but this will be 21 and up only. It starts at 10. And then the River Ramblers are playing on Thursday, August 6th with Fiddle Express in the Shrine Basement. All ages and doors are at 7. Oh my gosh, Ani DeFranco with Valerie June. That will be at the Treefort Music Hall on Thursday as well. It's all ages and doors are at 7 p.m. And then Lee Rice and friends will be at the Sandbar at 6. Also happening on Thursday. And that's it for now. Submit calendar listings by going to musiccalendar@radioboise.org. 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My name is DJ KB. We're listening to New Age Daydream. And we'll be right back after these messages.
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In all my years of listening to radio, some good, some bad, I've made a few simple observations. And here's a funny thing about a station that lets its own people make the playlists. 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KRBX. Y'all are welcome here.

That's right. Y'all are welcome here. And that's one of the great things about this place. Welcome back. You're listening to Noon Age Daydream here on Radio Boise. And I would love to play just a little more soul and funk before I wrap up this set. So we are going to play a track from the Funkees. I played another track off of this compilation on Sunday on Greasy Greens, and it was so fun that I just wanted to put some of it on my own show. So without further ado, here's the Funkees with Abraca here on Noon Age Daydream.

We just heard that excellent instrumental off of Samandi's self-titled album from 1971. I am, of course, talking about Dove. I remember the first time I heard that track, and it absolutely blew my mind. This is probably like the third time I played it on the, on the airwaves between various shows. I just love it. It's so cool. Before that, we heard from Babe Rainbow. That was Special off their brand new album, Acid and Honey, released on Eureka. We heard from Little Barry. That was Talk It Up Like It's Wanted off the latest album, Gravity Freeze, released earlier this year on Easy Eye Sound. Then we kicked off the set with The Funkees. That was Abraka off of the 2012 compilation Dancing Time, the best of Eastern Nigeria's Afro-Rock exponents, 1973 to 1977. That was released in 2012 on Soundwave Records. That gets you all caught up to speed here on Noon Age Daydream. Thanks for tuning in. My name is DJ KB, and we'll be right back after these messages. Please stay tuned.

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quick shout out to Rex, who hopped on the chat. Apparently, an emergency evacuation order went on the air right after I played Fire in the Disco. And I just can't help but feel a little bit responsible. Like I unintentionally manifested something. So, with a little help from my friends, and, you know, shout out to DJ Winkle for the suggestion, we've put together a little emergency rain set to manifest some precipitation with all this fire. So to kick it off, we have Rain by the Beatles. Enjoy.

Wow, things are turning around already, because guess what? I just so happen to have a pair of tickets to give away to Esther Rose with Kinsey Lee at Shrine Social Club. This is, yeah, it's at 7 p.m., and it's all ages. So, once the music starts back up, give us a call at 208-258-2072 to snag that pair of tickets. Talk to you soon.

0: Thank you for joining me for our emergency rain set, in the hopes that we manifest a nice, good, very long rain. Because I gotta cleanse my karma in case I accidentally manifested the fire and the evacuation. So, you know, I'm just trying to cover my bases here. So we just heard Rain by The Clientele. That was off the 2000 release Suburban Light on Merge Records. You can thank Wayne for that pick. Before that, we heard from Prince and the Revolution. That was Purple Rain off the album of the same name, released in 1984 on Warner Records. And then we kicked off our emergency rain manifestation set with the Beatles' Rain. And that came off the 1966 Super Deluxe Edition of Revolver, released on UMC. Now we have one last set of music. But before we do that, hear a few words from our friends, and then I have a special opportunity for one lucky individual, so stay tuned. We'll be right back.
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And welcome back. We have one last set of music for ya. Thanks for tuning in with me today and every week. Shout out to Brother Curtis, Rex, Mark, Dave, and Brian, and Harvey, who called the studio, for tuning in, saying hi. I always love to hear from y'all. So take care of yourselves this week. And be kind to yourselves and each other. Drink lots of water. Wear sunscreen. But maybe don't go outside. It's looking a little apocalyptic. So protect those lungs. And now for my special opportunity, we are giving away one pair of tickets to Esther Rose with Kinsey Lee at Shrine Social Club, happening tonight, August 4th. The show starts at 7. It's all ages. So if you would like to take a friend to see Esther Rose tonight at 7 p.m. at the Shrine Social Club, give me a call at 208-258-2072, and those tickets will be yours. That's right, I'm giving them to the first person who calls me at 208-258-2072. Snag this pair of tickets to Esther Rose with Kinsey Lee at the Shrine Social Club tonight. Talk to you soon.

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But let's make one thing abundantly clear. That's what it looks better on a fall like.

still have that pair of Esther Rose tickets to give away for the show tonight. Give me a call at 208-258-2072.

0: Thank you for listening. Thank you for living. Living is hard enough. In the first place, I admire you for living. I'm Alabaster de Plume, and you're listening to KRBX 89.9 FM, Caldwell, Boise. Yes, go forward in the courage of your love. Good luck.
1: Welcome to Medieval Idaho. We're your hosts, Gomez de Santander
2: and Paulus Vanderhagen.
1: Francis Drake, the eldest of 12 sons, was already a sailor in his teen years. He was a seaman on several English voyages that tried to break the Spanish and Portuguese control of the African slave trade in the 1560s. These efforts failed, and by 1572 Drake sought a letter of marque from Queen Elizabeth I to allow him to directly attack Spanish ships and ports.
2: Drake was planning a voyage to the New World, specifically Panama, to plunder Spanish gold and silver shipments that loaded up in a town called Nombre de Dios. Drake and his crew attacked the port on the night of July 29th, 1572, but failed to take the treasury before reinforcements arrived.
1: Drake was wounded in the fighting, and after retreating, he continued raiding villages along the coast through the fall and the winter. But he soon learned that the Spanish fleet was expected to return to Nombre de Dios at the end of January of 1573 to load up with treasure for the empire, and that treasure had yet to get to the port.
2: Traveling overland, Drake and his men attacked a mule train on February 14th, but were only able to seize a few silver-loaded mules before being discovered. They took two Spanish frigates over the next month and convinced a French pirateer, Guillaume Le Tetsu, to join their expedition and attack the next mule train bringing a treasure to Nombre de Dios.
1: On March 31st, they attacked a train of over 160 mules, fully laden with gold and silver, at the San Francisco River. Taking nearly 30 tons of loot, they buried half of it before fighting their way back to the river and getting whatever they could carry onto their ships. After recuperating, Drake sailed back to England in late April.
2: Returning to Plymouth Port on August 9th, he became both wealthy and famous. He continued as a sea captain and became only the second person to circumnavigate the globe, sailing from 1577 to 1580, and he was knighted by Elizabeth in 1581. But he never returned to Panama, and there are those who still seek the tons of silver in the hills of Nombre de Dios.
1: That's Medieval Idaho for this weekend.
2: 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For Medieval Idaho, this is Paulus Vanderhagen
1: and Gomez de Santander,
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7: All right. Hi, everybody. This is the Do Good Conversation series. I'm with my sidekick, Greg Hampikian.
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7: Hey, Greg. And today we're interviewing Nathan Fox. Nathan Fox is a local EOS implementer that helps business leaders get what they want out of their business. And he's also the founder of a new organization called Idaho Kind. I've known Nathan for a little bit, and we have had really many great conversations, and they're all kind of based in somewhat of a philosophy. So we're going to ask you, what is this core philosophy that you have that you use personally and in your business for the community and yourself and those people that you coach?
9: Well, core philosophy I developed kind of in my 30s.
7: It's been around for a while.
8: Wait, can I ask you what decade you're in now, then? Because our people can't
9: they
8: see
9: can't
8: you.
9: See me. In my 60s.
8: Oh, good. Me too.
7: For
8: we're,
7: 30
8: we're
7: years.
8: Bros, good.
9: Yeah. So, and it's, I just want to, ultimately, I want all people to be joyous in community.
7: Huh.
9: And have prosperity.
7: Yeah.
9: And just, it's, you know, it base goes down to love, really.
7: Yeah.
9: but wanting to see all people in community with joy, prosperity, longevity.
7: Yeah.
9: And so that kind of is what drives me, and it works in business and in other things too. In business, I help businesses grow.
7: Yeah.
9: So and when they grow, they can employ more people. When their people are happy, they're happy with their families.
7: Mm-hmm.
9: Their families are happy and taken care of, and it spreads out like that and goes to hundreds or thousands of people.
8: Now, if I come to you and I've got a startup, you know, a plumbing supply company or something, and I tell you I want to make money, do you bring that preaching kind of homily to me about how love is tied in with money, or do you leave that to me to figure out?
9: You know, I got to meet people where they are. So I got to meet them where they are. And then over time working with me, I think they start to see the bigger picture, if that's the case. I haven't had anyone come with me and just say, I want to make money.
8: Oh.
9: In fact, I've had the opposite, where they're so focused on love that we've got to bring them down a little bit to, you know, you do have to be profitable, because if you're not profitable, you're not going to be able to take care of people.
8: Mm.
7: Mm-hmm. That's one of my favorite philosophies of the B Corps. And I guess that's kind of where we connect too, is, and I've had it in
8: Hannah, what's a B Corp for those of us who may not know?
7: Yeah, a B Corp, that's a global movement of businesses that's using business for good. And I know that Nathan coaches a couple B Corps, and it is the kind of theory that if there's no money, there's no mission. Like, you can't do good in the community if you're not making money.
8: Hmm. Well, let me get to philosophy then right away. What is money?
9: Money, I distinguish, this is from my philosophy course that I take from the AJI Network, AJI, AJI Network.
7: Hmm.
9: And the Toby Hecht is the founder of that, and he's a philosopher, a business philosopher.
7: Hmm.
9: And he distinguishes money from currency.
7: Mm-hmm.
9: So currency is the paper that we exchange,
7: mm-hmm.
9: and the checks and the paper and the Venmos and all that, that's currency.
7: Mm-hmm.
9: Money is anything that you can use to produce a better outcome. So money could be your offer to the world. Money could be your the way that you're going to, it could be something that you have to benefit the world,
7: mm-hmm.
9: and it's not necessarily currency.
7: Is it value?
9: My skills.
7: Or like worth or value?
9: My skills and talents turn into value.
7: Mm-hmm. Mm-hmm.
9: And when you produce value for someone, you can get currency in exchange for that.
8: That's something, when I was at the university, I tried to tell people, you know, you need a trade, even though I was a science prof. And by trade, I mean something that you can trade with people. Because you're gonna do one of two things. You're gonna do something that someone cannot do, and so they hire you, or something they don't want to do. And education is about being one of the people who provides something that others cannot for themselves. So,
9: and something that they value.
8: Yes, need.
9: Yeah. Mm-hmm.
7: Yeah. And being able to identify who it is that you can offer your value to as well.
9: Yeah, if you can help people.
7: Yeah,
9: help is money.
7: Mm-hmm.
9: And in helping people, you often get currency in exchange.
8: Well, mm-hmm. I'm going to take it one more definition if I can then. To you, what is capitalism and what's the implication of that term?
7: That's a big one.
9: Oh, boy.
7: Are we ready to unpack that in 30 minutes?
9: I'm pretty practical when it comes to capitalism and the philosophy around it. Ideally, capitalism is a free market. And in the extreme free market, what value you provide is what you get in return. And you need to learn how to provide value. And the market is free enough to allow you to figure out a way to provide value.
8: Like a healthy playground where the teacher is there in case there's trouble.
9: Yeah. Mm-hmm.
8: But really it's up to the kids playing to decide what they want to do and what's valuable and fun to them.
9: Totally.
8: Mm-hmm.
9: Totally. And the problem we have with capitalism, if there is a problem, I think it's the best system we have. But the problem is hidden expenses. hidden costs.
7: Define those.
9: Well, like a company that is a mining company that releases toxic waste into the river. Mm-hmm. That's a cost on society, mm-hmm. but they're not having to pay it. Mm. So that's a hidden cost. And if you could mm-hmm. quantify all that.
8: Mm-hmm. There's two sides, it seems to me, in the philosophy of business. There's the pro-business side and the pro-worker or pro-community side. And the values you're talking about sound to be the community. The community's worried about downstream effects of a polluter. And the business side also wants to make sure that hidden costs are considered, which are regulations, overly burdensome employment law.

0: ego in order to be successful at what they do.
1: Yeah. But I can pretty confidently say, like, I've worked with, if you look at my entire career, I've worked pretty closely with over 100 different businesses and their mm-hmm. leaders.
0: Mm-hmm.
1: I think really I haven't experienced any leader who doesn't care about their people.
0: Mm-hmm.
1: And certainly everyone that I've worked with in Idaho cares about their people. They want to do good for the community and they want to do good for themselves too. But they take care of their people.
0: Mm-hmm.
2: And I've been a boss and a worker, and really, you know, at the university, the last bunch, I was more of a small business owner with my laboratory. And something that I learned early on is, as much as you feel a love and compassion for the people who work for you, and you're concerned about them primarily, I certainly was, they also talk a lot of stuff about you. So while you say the leaders all care about their workers, what have you found about the workers talking about their bosses or the owners?
1: Well, there's always issues there. Ultimately, though, when people keep doing what we're talking about, what we help them do,
0: mm-hmm.
1: We get to this, well, I'll just put it this way, where we're aiming to go is what's called the EOS life.
0: Mm-hmm.
1: And the EOS life is what EOS companies get after working with us longer term.
0: Mm-hmm.
1: And it's five things: doing what you love,
0: mm-hmm.
1: with people you love, making a huge difference, getting compensated appropriately,
0: mm-hmm.
1: and having time for other passions.
2: Wow, that's great.
1: Yeah. So
0: some sort of like nirvana of life here.
1: Yeah. And when you
0: the balance,
1: when you can translate your vision to your people, even the people, you know, who are, you know, causing some issues for you, they're either going to get on board and join you,
0: mm-hmm.
1: and become part of your vision, and then they'll stop the gossip and they'll stop all the back channel politics and mm-hmm. things. They'll stop that, and they'll join you and stop that, or they'll leave.
2: Mm.
1: And that's what we work with people on.
0: I'm assuming that the people that you work with, part of what you're doing is helping them clarify that vision, because there's so many visionaries out there and they're like, well, we're going to do this and then we're going to do that. And that's probably causing some of the struggles with employees, is like, where are we going? Like these visions keep changing. So part of what you're doing, I'm assuming, is helping those leaders articulate and stay focused.
1: Yes, helping them clarify and then bring their vision down to the ground and keep them focused. Focus is a really big part of what we do.
0: And sometimes that's hard for visionaries.
1: Yes. So while I'm in the room with them once every 90 days, I'm helping them focus. But really, we need to get someone in the company with them every day.
0: Mm-hmm.
1: That's going to help them translate their vision into a focused energy for the rest of the team.
0: Mm-hmm. And then when the team is like, I don't know, I think of it with my kids. And when there's this saying, it's like, if the kids are having a hard time and you're like yelling at them, it's the equivalent of like being on a free falling airplane. And the pilot is like, oh, my God, I'm mm-hmm. so frustrated. And
2: yes, I used this in court. I was in court and we had a trial that was supposed to go 2 days. It went more than 2 weeks. And everybody was kind of fraying. Nobody knew, you know, what. Nobody even knew if they were being paid after 2 or 3 days. And I mentioned to one of the lawyers that, you know, the jury and everyone in that courtroom is looking at your face as all these things are happening, because we had a lot of strange calamities. The way that I look at the flight attendant when there's turbulence.
0: Right? Am I going to be okay?
2: And as long as they're like, you know, looking at their phone or something,
0: yeah,
2: I'm calm. And that, I think that headship, part of being at the head is like, you're at the helm in the storm, right?
1: Mm-hmm. Yeah.
2: And how do you bring that out in people? Not to, you know, be part of the gossip when they're leaders.
1: Well, I kind of model that for them in the room. And, you know, when In the businesses I participated before doing what I'm doing now, the people that placed me in these businesses, these investors and other people, they would always say, I'm the calm in the storm.
0: Hmm. Mm-hmm.
1: So I have to model that calmness for my clients.
2: Where
1: too.
2: Did you get that? Is that from your childhood? Is that a

0: trauma you survived? You don't have to tell me. Or is it something that was modeled for you by someone?
1: Well, if I, you know, we all have our dysfunctions. So, I mean, I do anyway.
0: I call them features.
1: I have a feature. I have a feature that was, you know, I was always fearful of my, well, I don't know if it was fearful of my father. He was not. He was not in any way fear-inducing other than he raised his voice. He was really...
0: Oh, I had a yell or two. Mine was near deaf. Yeah.
1: But so that caused me to go internal a little bit. But then, you know, as I developed, as I was a teenager, I was getting a little more ambitious and aggressive. And then my father had had some heart issues pretty young. He was in his 30s.
2: Wow.
1: And that caused me to do a lot of research into what causes it, what causes heart issues, stress, and things like that. And so I took up meditation when I was about 18 and started meditating regularly and got into yoga. And yoga really helped me with moving meditation so that I could be in a meditative state throughout the day, at least practice that.
0: And but you still have, like all of us, two hemispheres, right? That's the way I think of it. And the corpus callosum joins them. And that one hemisphere for me, it wakes, you know, when I'm in the shower, it's yelling at me for something I said yesterday and embarrassing me. And so how do you have arguments in your head? And how do your hemispheres get along?
1: They get along pretty good, I think. I think I'm, at least at this age, I used to be more combative in my head, like, and judge myself. And I've kind of given that up.
0: Isn't age great that way? I tell people, you know, your 50s, your best decade. Someone told me that, and I believed it now that I'm in my 60s. And it's because something happens about that fear of being significant starts to fade, and you realize everybody recycles. We're all dust, you know, good dust, but dust.
1: Yes, yes. Yeah, so, so the calm came from being able to be with someone who's yelling and upset and also to remain calm. And sometimes I'm in a session and I'm not sure what to do and I just take a deep breath and get quiet and then the answer comes out.
2: You are much like a flow type of person. Things just happen to like flow around you. And you have some unique personal philosophies that I was excited to get in with you. And just quick backstory, you were in Utah and I was supposed to meet you at 2:00 one day and there was no way you were going to make it. You were like 45 minutes off of our meeting time and miraculously you were there like 2 minutes early. And I often like to ask people, like, how do you envision time? And I usually get some pretty standard answers, like it's a timeline on left and right, or it's a spiral, or it's almost like a heartbeat. But you said that it was three-dimensional. And I thought that was a really interesting, I had not received that answer before. And so I think you have a way, and it sounds like you've developed this since you were a young kid, like 18 years old, you're doing meditation to control some of the variables around you, and it kind of just flows. Where are those philosophies coming from?
1: From studying and learning my whole life, like seeing it as three dimensions. I'm always in the, and it's kind of like it's everywhere and nowhere. Like I hear philosophers talk about how time doesn't really exist. Like time is a made up construct. And so I'm always wondering about that and seeing if I can really get it.
2: I think we hear that a lot, that time doesn't exist. Like I've heard that, but it's really hard to wrap my head around what that actually means, because when we're living, there is yesterday and there is tomorrow. So in a sense, it feels very real.
1: Yeah. Although then you hear some philosophers say, well, yesterday is gone. It doesn't exist.
2: It's not there.
1: And tomorrow's not there either.
0: And they're both just inaccurately modeled. Anything but even the now, I don't think I'm really aware of what's going on. But, you know, you get into court and you find dedicated, honest, loving people who have a totally different view of something that happened. Right. And you know they were both there. Our tendency is to think one person is lying and one holds the truth. But the more time I spend with people telling stories, I realize, no, they're all points of view.
1: Yes.
0: And if you read a history book in England, it's about our revolution. Very different than reading David McCullough here in the States.
1: Yeah, well, that's going into, like, biologically, we're just closed systems. And whatever we're seeing in the world is our sensors and our brain's interpretation of what those sensors are picking up.
0: Mm.
1: And so when you look at it that way, it's very easy to see how two people could have two different opinions about what they are seeing. Or
2: okay, this is Do Good Conversations on Radio Boise, and we'll be right back.
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2: All right, we're back with the Do Good Conversations. I'm Hannah May. We're with Greg Campikian, and we're talking to Nathan Fox. He is a local business consultant, and we've been all over the board talking about what it's like to work with many businesses. We've been talking about our concepts of time, and now we're a little bit interested to get into the community part of what Nathan does. A lot of the stuff you do culminates into community. So you have Idaho Kind that you founded.
1: Yes.
2: What is your vision for Idaho Kind? Tell us what it is, and then what is that vision for Idaho? Not just Idaho Kind.
1: Yeah, I'll tell you the vision and then how it came about. The vision is to build an aligned community in Idaho.
2: Mm-hmm.
1: We do that through preserving and promoting the unique culture, which we've defined as the five core values of Idaho. We curated these core values from talking to dozens of Idahoans and several iterations to come up with the five core values, which are helpful, authentic, resourceful, adventure, and grit.
2: Mm-hmm.
1: And how it came about was, I've worked with and noticed cultures.
2: Mm-hmm.
1: And when I moved to Idaho, I loved it here. It was really wonderful. And I know when I moved here 13 years ago, it has changed from what it was 20 years before that.
2: Mm-hmm.
1: But I noticed that more and more people were moving here. And if they don't know the culture, if it's not defined for them, then the culture is going to drift. And mm-hmm. we don't know where it's going to drift. And maybe it's going to drift into something really great. But what we have is really great. So let's define what we have. Let's define what's unique about Idaho. And then let's promote that, especially to people moving here, so they can know, you know, they can choose to accept the core values or not.
2: Mm-hmm.
1: But if you don't say anything, you're just drifting aimlessly.
2: Do you believe that there is space in Idaho for growth and the retention of and preservation of our culture?
1: Absolutely.
2: As we're speaking right now, I am just genuinely curious. Like there's so much growth happening here. Are there historical examples where that preservation of culture exists regardless?
0: I think of like European cities I've been to. My mom lived in Paris, and the Paris that my dad and mom discussed from the 50s seemed to be pretty much what I felt in the 70s, 80s. And even now, people are aware of philosophy, history, culture. The streets are named after mathematicians in our neighborhood. And it's retained. And then going to Berlin, very different feel, much more kind of practical, industrial, also historical and philosophical, cultural. But they've maintained that, seems like, over at least the decades I would know.
1: Yeah. Yeah, I think those are good examples. I haven't thought of any myself.
2: Yeah.
1: And I don't know if you, what I'd really love to find is an example of a place that's growing as much as we're growing.
2: Yeah.
1: And still was able to maintain.
2: That's happening all over the United States right now. It was like the mass exodus out of large cities and this mass, not just growth in these tiny rural towns. And that's something we're experiencing, and that's not unique to us. And so almost if we can figure this out, that'd be a good template for all these other cities.
1: I mean, my ultimate vision is that every state would come up with their own set of core values,
2: mm-hmm.
1: And then everyone could move to a place where they
2: match with
1: they
2: those
1: match.
2: Values.
1: Yes.
2: Yeah.
0: And I like you. I moved here 25 years ago, I guess it was, and from Atlanta, Georgia was the last stop I was. And but comparing it to big cities, I was considering like L.A., where everybody has an angle, everybody has an idea, or San Francisco, where everybody has a company and a startup.
1: Yeah.
0: This was relaxed, and I love your core values: authentic, definitely, you know, helpful. I was struck that everybody seemed to have a special relationship to the outdoors. They were skiers.
2: Here in Boise, rats. Yeah.
0: Yeah. Mm-hmm. So adventure, grit. Yeah, they respect people who pick up whatever's needed and do what's needed, and you don't brag about it. That was another that terrible thing for an East Coaster. I was originally, you know, we tell our stories. Here everybody demurs, and resourcefulness. So what does that come from? That one, that resourcefulness. What does
1: resourceful
0: that mean?
1: is it's somewhat related to grit, but it's just using whatever we have available to us, whatever natural resources or whatever resources we have lying around the yard, to be able to pick up and make something productive out of it.
2: I think it has something, and you have the Idaho Handbook that I support in creating. And when we were thinking about resourcefulness, it was a lot about the pioneering days. It's like, and Idaho is very unique. There's still this like Western culture and this like idealization of the Wild West and hyper independence and having to be resourceful with your resources.
1: Yeah. And Idaho has so much wilderness area,
2: mm-hmm.
1: and so much to explore, and people do the hiking and backpacking and kayaking and all of that. That's part of adventure.
2: Mm-hmm.
1: Core value, and helpful comes into play, because if you're back there, you're going to need help.
2: Yeah, and that's where the interdependence mm-hmm. comes from. It's like we're very individualistic, but would also we have to rely on each other.
1: Yeah,
2: and that's a very old value of Idaho. Yeah. One of my questions for you is going to be, how do we maintain our core values without being discriminatory against people who? Yeah, I don't know. There's like such
0: who like to brag and dress flashy and are noisy,
2: and while still
0: and
2: honoring
0: demanding.
2: The people who are coming here, right? Is we don't want to be like, well, you're not allowed here because you're different. So there is a very big balance of like, okay, this is who we are, but we're also accepting of different individuals.
1: Yeah, we can be accepting, but it's in your interactions with others.
2: Mm-hmm.
1: It's like do your thing, and mm-hmm. be helpful.
2: Mm-hmm.
1: And take care of the outdoors.
2: Mm-hmm.
1: Like when you're being adventurous, do your thing, but you know, don't start fires. Pick up your trash.
2: Yeah.
1: Say hi to people.
2: I kind of think of it in the grumpy old neighbor. I love grumpy old neighbors. I like they're kind of stuck in their ways. They're not really open to a lot of contact with others, but they always happen to like be the person that like mows your lawn. They're just like out there grumpily mowing your lawn. And I kind of feel like that's like, I don't know, somewhat of an Idaho thing.
0: That's
2: like
0: authentic,
2: you can...
0: right? It's like, yeah.
2: You're like, rah, rah, rah, rah, rah. Yeah. These leaves are driving me crazy. The neighbor, I'm going to pick them up, kind of,
0: right.
2: Which is like, I don't know. Maybe that's kind of what it is.
1: Could be something like that, yes.
2: Yeah. Yeah. No, I love it.
1: Yeah.
2: All right, we're closing in. You came here to Idaho and you love it. What about Idaho helps you stay here and exist to do what you do here? And how do you hope we move forward?
1: Well, the people.
2: Yeah.
1: Yeah. And the people are helpful and mm-hmm. authentic and resourceful and adventurous and have grit.
2: Mm-hmm.
1: And it's quite a peaceful place. Like you can be yourself.
2: Mm-hmm.
1: You can be yourself, and that gives you the space to breathe and to think and to be. And that's what I love about it. Like
2: yeah.
1: Everyone's accepting of everyone else.
2: Mm-hmm.
1: It's like there is, as part of authentic core value, there is the concept of live and let live.
2: Yeah.
1: It's like you do your thing, Just don't make me do it.
2: Mm-hmm.
1: You know, I'll do my thing.
2: And, yeah.
1: And I think that's part of it that helps me stay there.
2: Cool. How are we going to find Idaho Kind and you in the universe if we wanted to look you up?
1: Well, idahokind.org.
2: idahokind.org.
1: Yeah. And then finding me, you can find me through there or through, you know, obviously LinkedIn. But my first name is spelled a little differently than most.
0: Oh, spell it out. Go ahead. Give us the...
1: N-A-T-H-E-N.
2: I catch myself spelling it with an A. It's
0: Nathan.
1: Nathan with an E. So if you look up Nathan with an E and Fox, then you'll find me on LinkedIn or other places.
0: Nathan Fox. And so that would be for, you know, help with entrepreneurs. What does EOS stand for before
1: Entrepreneurial Operating System.
0: Okay. So
1: it's
0: if they want
1: how to run a business.
0: Great. Or if they're just kind people and want to be part of your
1: Idaho Kind. IdahoKind.org. Yeah.
2: I love it. Well, thank you, Nathan, for talking all over the board with us today.
0: Yeah. Thanks very much.
1: All right, thank you. Right, thanks for having me.
2: Yes. That was another episode of the Do Good Conversations. We'll see you guys next week.

0: Hi, welcome to Food Sleuth Radio, where we help you think beyond your plate. I'm Melinda Hemelgarn, a registered dietitian and investigative nutritionist on a mission to connect the dots between food, health, and agriculture and find food truth. And today it is my honor to welcome my guest, Dr. Lauren Dinur. She is a professor of nutrition and the director of the graduate program in dietetics in the Department of Nutrition and Food Studies at Montclair State University in Montclair, New Jersey. Dr. Dinur is a registered dietitian and certified lactation counselor. She holds both doctorate and master's degrees in public health with a concentration in public health nutrition. Her research focuses on health-promoting practices, programs, and policies that improve childhood nutrition and food security, particularly in the areas of breastfeeding, school food, and university settings. And she serves as an associate editor for the Journal of Human Lactation. She is widely published in peer-reviewed journals such as Breastfeeding Medicine, Journal of Human Lactation, Public Health Nutrition, Women's Health Issues, and more. Welcome, Lauren.
1: Hi, thank you so much for having me.
0: Well, I stumbled upon a recent article that you had published, and it had to do with breastfeeding education in kindergarten through 12th grade, a content analysis of United States health curriculum standards. And I thought, wow, this is really interesting. I had no idea that breastfeeding could be, or the power it could have, in framing breastfeeding as girls and boys grow up and accept what should be the best way to feed their infants. So I delved deeper into your work and I found other articles that I thought we could discuss. Before we dive into those research papers, however, tell us how you became interested in nutrition and breastfeeding then in particular.
1: Sure. Nutrition, we're going back a long time now. I have always been interested in food and eating. And when I was applying to colleges, I thought I was on track to become a medical doctor. I wanted to be pre-med. And I became a nutrition science major at my university. And after my first nutrition course my freshman year, I decided to scrap med school and just pursue nutrition and dietetics. And I really haven't looked back since. And after becoming a registered dietitian and working in the field for some time, I went on for my degrees in public health and expanded my perspective really to look at environments and how environments affect what we eat and how we eat and how much. And at the same time I was getting my doctorate, I became pregnant with my first daughter. And once going back after her birth, I realized how difficult it was to find a private clean space to pump while I was at school. And it was kind of ironic considering I was in a public health doctoral program. I was in a single campus building, and the spaces that they were providing to us were inadequate in many different ways. And I spent a long time advocating for myself. And then even after I weaned my first child, I worked with another student to establish the first dedicated lactation space in that building. And when I came to Montclair State after having my second child, I questioned the same thing during my orientation. Where do I go to pump milk while I'm away from my child? And the answer was definitely not simple. And it really spurred my interest in looking at how environmental supports do or do not help women in one of these really difficult times in the life cycle. And that is to maintain lactation, to maintain this breastfeeding relationship when all of these forces are at play and many of them make it more difficult than it needs to be. So that's really how I got started. And it's been a real journey in looking at all these different facets of how we do or do not support people in providing human milk to their infants.
0: If this is such important research. And you were interviewed years ago and you described your research as focused on improving first food justice. And I love that. In looking at breast milk as ideal first food And then the justice issues that surround that. And along those lines, in 2016, you published a commentary titled Breastfeeding: The Illusion of Choice. It was published in Women's Health Issues. And I thought, boy, this is so true. I've heard breastfeeding issues. How are we going to feed our infant? Is it going to be breast milk or formula, as if it was a Coke or Pepsi choice? And we're talking about such differences in support for the first year or years of life. Why is breast milk so important?
1: Oh, goodness. Human milk is dynamic. And that means it changes throughout the infant's life, the child's life, for as long as they are fed. It changes during the day. So there are different components of milk in the morning than there are at night. And that's to allow for sleep, for example. It also changes within a feeding to allow infants to get satiated with water. And prevent dehydration first, and then and provide them with those really important calories at the end to help them feel full. But that's not all. I mean, it's not just about meeting our vitamin and mineral and calorie needs, but also human milk has immune properties that help an infant to avoid or at least reduce the risk of getting sick. It helps to develop that gut microbiota, the bacteria in the gut. And that has a lifelong trajectory in health for that infant or child. It helps to reduce chronic diseases like diabetes, cancer, cardiovascular disease. It also actually is preventative for the mother. The breastfeeding mother will also have a reduction in risk of things like breast and ovarian cancer, as well as diabetes. So, human milk and the act of breastfeeding and lactation is a public health win as well as an individual health promotion practice.
0: Yeah. And I thought it was interesting that the United Nations links breastfeeding to the Sustainable Development Goals by promoting health, reducing inequalities, supporting sustainable food systems, and strengthening human capital. And I think about communities that have been faced with climate disasters. North Carolina, for example, in Asheville, they lost their water system. Their potable water was challenged due to a hurricane event. And I think about women who are breastfeeding having the advantage of being able to feed their children when they're hungry versus those parents that were using infant formula and suddenly without a potable source of water. So it is becoming even more imperative to talk about breastfeeding and breast milk through that sustainability lens.
1: Absolutely. I mean, breastfeeding and human milk are such wins in an emergency response. We know, like you said, that water sources can be easily contaminated. And we also know that infant formula can be contaminated, as we saw with a recent recall, as well as in short supply, as we saw during COVID. And so the more that we can promote breastfeeding from the start, the more resilient our communities can be in those times of emergencies and disasters.
0: Yeah, and I don't know that we understand breastfeeding's benefits in all of the many ways that we should be. For example, I don't remember ever learning about breastfeeding through that lens of sustainability. Even the waste from the cans or the packages or containers of formula, or thinking about from a perspective of contaminated water supplies, as you mentioned, contaminated well water in agricultural dominated states where there's too much nitrate, for example, in the water. I think there's so many angles to the benefits of breastfeeding that we don't speak enough about.
1: I agree.
0: All right, so I want to talk about breastfeeding education, your most recent paper in 2026. So there's only one state in the United States that requires breastfeeding education. Which state is that?
1: That is the state of Arkansas.
0: How did that happen?
1: So they have a law in the state of Arkansas that requires schools to provide breastfeeding education for their students. And that education has to be age appropriate. and it has to discuss the nutritional benefits of breast milk. And not only that, they have to make sure that they have available places within school facilities to allow for breastfeeding to occur. And so, as a result of that law, there are these breastfeeding requirements within the state health education standards.
0: I think there are barriers to discussing breastfeeding. I mean, people are uneasy with it. You know, it's easier not to talk about body parts that are most often hidden. And then you've got the cultural components of what is culturally appropriate in different populations. So it sounds like it could be an uphill battle for many states.
1: Yes, I think there are definitely taboo topics that states may be hesitant to include in their standards. But let's be honest. I mean, we already talk about health topics that are tied to the body, things like sex education, reproductive health. We talk about those in schools. And the same way that nutrition gets taught, and we talk about puberty and things like that, breastfeeding is just one additional natural phenomenon that occurs in our life, and why not have schools be the place to teach our children?
0: Yeah, teaching our children what is the norm. And I think about how schools teach children norms in ways that, you know, as a nutritionist, I'm sure you and I both cringe at, you know, having a soda machine, for example, in a lobby of a school. That teaches children that it's okay, that that's acceptable. And if it wasn't, why would a school have it, for example? Something in school, I think, has a higher credibility ranking because the school is a sacred place for education. Or you think about some of the ways children are rewarded in schools with candy and such. But something like breastfeeding, which is so critical to overall public health, you're right, it should be front and center. And in case people are wondering, like, what would you teach? You've got a great breakdown of the kinds of content standards that offer age-appropriate breastfeeding education within different topical domains. So, for example, in grades K through 2, pregnancy and parenting domain, identify different methods of feeding an infant. And then, of course, as you get higher in grades, grade 6 to 8, disease prevention and control, and how human milk supports immune function, reduces short and long-term illnesses. And then grades 9 through 10, we're really talking about children who are going to be looking at their childbearing years in a few years. And even those students, maybe in high school, who become pregnant, hopefully they have this kind of education.
1: Yeah, agreed. I mean, there's no reason why we can't say to young children as young as 5 years old that babies can be fed at the breast or with a bottle. Why can't we say that?
0: Right.
1: And by high school, you're right. Like that's when we start to shift to the public health and the biology piece. Really, you know, it breaks my heart that people are not learning about breastfeeding until after they had a baby.
0: Right. Lauren, let me take one break because we're about halfway through. And I just want to remind our listeners that if you're just joining us, you're tuned into Food Sleuth Radio. And today we are speaking with Dr. Lauren Denoor. She is a professor of nutrition in the Department of Nutrition and Food Studies at Montclair State University in Montclair, New Jersey. And really, your focus has been on first food justice or breastfeeding and the multiple benefits of it. You were also interviewed in a Harper's Bazaar article about why breastfeeding fails, and this idea that on the one hand, we say how important it is for infant health, but then it's a completely opposite situation when it's time for women to go back to work. And the title of this article happened to be Why Women Don't Continue Breastfeeding, and it has to do with work environments that are not hospitable to breastfeeding.
1: I mean, it's difficult. I think that we now, I think maybe since that interview, we have some additional laws at both state and national levels to help increase the support that working individuals have when they want to return to work and continue their breastfeeding relationship. But we know that it's still not perfect. Many women still need to ask for these accommodations. They may still get resistance. It may be dependent on the type of job that they have. Those who have office jobs or who are salaried employees may have a bit more flexibility in their scheduling than those who are hourly workers. or those who don't work in a traditional office. And there's still stigma around breastfeeding and lactation, despite our best attempts at making breastfeeding normative. So coworker and supervisor support may be lacking in a particular workplace. And I think we still don't have paid leave at the national level. And so being able to take that real necessary time after birth to develop that breastfeeding relationship and to be able to maintain it for a longer period of time is so necessary, yet so many individuals do not have access to that at their state level or at their workplace.
0: Yeah. In your 2016 article, Breastfeeding: The Illusion of Choice, you write that despite the passage of the Patient Protection and Affordable Care Act in 2010 that requires all qualifying employers to provide mothers reasonable break time and a private non-bathroom space to express breast milk, the majority of women in the United States still do not have access to both accommodations. You further write, no mother should have to choose between breastfeeding her child and earning a paycheck.
1: And we still see that happening. And I would argue that it extends beyond the workplace and also can be seen in higher education and in school, that many times individuals who are receiving an education may have to choose between continuing their education or feeding their infant human milk.
0: Yeah. I think about kids in school, young women that happen to become pregnant before they graduate from high school and they're juggling school and they're juggling a new baby. Do most schools in the United States provide breastfeeding support or a room where a mother can breastfeed her baby?
1: That's a great question. And Title IX does require that there are accommodations for students who are pregnant or who have had a child. But the actual implementation of those accommodations, I can't speak to what percentage of schools or districts are compliant. But from a workplace perspective, as schools are a workplace, they must have those for teachers. And so ideally, they're allowing students to utilize those resources as well.
0: Yeah. The beauty of your research papers, Lauren, is that it just created a whole other subset of questions to ask and to think about with regard to really first food justice, as you say. I want to get to another article that you wrote in 2023. This was in the Journal of Racial and Ethnic Health Disparities, and it was titled Representation Matters: Content Analysis of Breastfeeding Images in a Commercial Stock Image Bank. Like you, I think the images that we see frame discussions and whether or not we accept something as being normal. What did you find?
1: So my colleague and I, Melanie Shefchik, we analyzed over 2,200 breastfeeding photos. And, as you said, these are the images that are being used by companies, news outlets, health organizations. They're in textbooks. Whenever they need to pull a picture about breastfeeding, this is one of those large stock photo sites that they go to. And what we found was that the vast majority of these images showed light-skinned parents. Only a really small fraction featured parents with darker skin tones, far less than what reflects the real diversity of breastfeeding families in the United States. And it wasn't just about skin color. We measured a whole bunch of different features or variables in the study. So what we found was that almost every photo showed just one parent and one infant alone. There wasn't really anyone else in the image. And usually these images were in a studio or in a home. So it seemed as if this dyad was isolated from the rest of the world. And very, very few, talking single digits sometimes, did these images show someone with a tattoo or a piercing or a mobility aid or other everyday identities or markers of real people. Faces in the images were usually happy or calm or neutral. Rarely did we see either infants or parents tired or frustrated or struggling, which we know happens more often than not. And we also didn't see too many in public settings like restaurants or parks. And it was rare to see that parents multitasking. It was often that breastfeeding was the sole action that was happening in that image.
0: You report that less than 5% of the most relevant breastfeeding images in Adobe Stock represent medium or dark-skinned parents and/or children. So I think about the people who are behind creating brochures, say, and of course they go online, they look for images, and those images set what is normative. And I don't think we think enough about the power of the image in terms of our overall public health.
1: Yeah, and what's truly unfortunate is that what we see in breastfeeding disparities in this country is that those who have the lowest rates of breastfeeding happen to be Black and African American mothers. And those were the individuals who were not represented in the 2,200 most relevant images in this stock image site.
0: Yeah. You know, I remember when I was working at the University of Missouri and the Nutritional Sciences Department, I too looked at breastfeeding images that were portrayed in infant formula promotional materials. And women were often portrayed sitting in a rocking chair at home, as you say, clearly during the day. And in terms of interpreting that kind of image, it would make perhaps mothers think, well, I can't be home during the day. That can't be me. I can't relate to that. I'm going to have to resort to using some kind of formula. And so, understanding how images affect whether or not we feel like we can achieve a successful breastfeeding relationship, you know, we have to think about the images that way too.
1: Exactly. And what's amazing now with, because we did this study before AI, with AI, we really have no excuse. There's really no image that we can't generate or identity that we can't represent in images. I mean, of course, I think real images should always be the norm. But when those don't exist, or as we see in the, again, the over 2,000 images that we took a look at, then there's no reason why we can't generate images to represent all sorts of people, all identities, so that we do have true representation, so that anyone who wants to breastfeed can find a picture that looks like them, that reminds them of them, that makes it feel as if, yes, breastfeeding is for me.
0: Right. Well, what would be some of the first images you would want to add to that bank?
1: Well, again, going just back to what we found was missing, we need to, first of all, diversify skin tone across the board, and not just the skin tone of the mother and the skin tone of the baby, but also what we found was that those two skin tones always seemed to match. There was very little variation between the skin tone between the mother and the baby, and we know that there are plenty of infants who don't have the same skin tone as their parents. So I think skin tone is the first. Of course, we couldn't code for ethnicity. We never wanted to presume anyone's racial or ethnic identity. But of course, having a range of ethnicities and racial identities, as well as individuals who are wearing their cultural clothing and not just, like you said, their robes or their pajamas that look like they're in a catalog. And I think just creating images of real life, like you said, again, it is not always the case that we get to lounge on a couch or in a rocking chair feeding our children. In real life, we are going to the supermarket, we are in the car, we are at work, we are in a restaurant, we are at Walmart or any other store, and we have to feed. Feeding happens when the baby is hungry. And so there should be images that represent all of that. And just again, the mood in the image, the facial expressions. As much as I love reflecting back on my breastfeeding experience with my three daughters, it was not always easy and I wasn't always smiling. And that's real. And we should show that because We don't want people going into breastfeeding thinking it's always going to be perfect. It's never going to hurt because that's unrealistic. And we don't want to set those unrealistic expectations. So just varieties in all the ways that we can represent breastfeeding, I think, is what I would want to see.
0: Yeah, and as you say, being honest about it, it isn't easy to establish a breastfeeding relationship in all cases. And how wonderful would it be if there were lactation consultants readily available to women in their time of need? That would be a great public health step. It would be a great image to show.
1: Yes.
0: It would be great to see a mom in a room that was dedicated to breastfeeding during work time, just to show the different ways that breastfeeding can happen. And then once established, I think helping to emphasize that it's readily available food. And I always like to say that it's much easier than having to wash out all of the bottles and the nipples. So, all of the benefits, as you have stated in your research papers, we are just about out of time. Is there anything that you want to leave our listeners with?
1: I would just say, I know we've been talking about some of the kind of environmental aspects that make breastfeeding difficult. And I think we can all play a role in helping to support breastfeeding in our own communities. So, talking about it with friends and family and our children, I think we can also make sure that if we are finding images or including images in our work or on a website, that we make sure that we are inclusive, that we are not just picking the first one that comes up, but that we are being specific in our search terms and looking for variety because it matters. It matters for what people see. And we're not just talking about future breastfeeding individuals, but their partners and their support systems and even the healthcare providers that will be providing their care. We want to make sure that individuals are aware that breastfeeding is an important part of life, that it is something that promotes health, both again individually and from a public health perspective, and can be done with the proper supports.
0: Absolutely. In closing, I want to thank our listeners for joining us, remind everyone that Food Sleuth Radio is produced by Dan Hemmelgarn for KOPN in Columbia, Missouri. But most of all, I want to thank my guest, Dr. Lauren Denoor. She is a professor of nutrition and the director of the graduate program in dietetics in the Department of Nutrition and Food Studies at Montclair State University in Montclair, New Jersey. And her research focuses on improving first food justice. And I'll provide links to the journal articles that we referenced today. Thank you so much for your time and for your important work.
1: Thank you so much.
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0: 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Thank you, everybody, for tuning in. You are listening to Elementary Watson on KRBX Radio Boise. And for those of you who have never tuned in before, this is a show all about strategically living your best life. I'm Sheepdog, and Dr. Watson is here, and let's have another great Tuesday.
1: Yep, here we are. It's another Tuesday. If it's 4 to 5 on Tuesday, you know where you should be listening, or hopefully are listening. And we're just always so thankful to be here, and we're thankful for people who listen to us and support us and give us ideas and comment and, you know, just really support the show. And so we love you, listeners. We want you to know that.
0: Absolutely.
1: And, you know, as Sheepdog was saying, this is a place where we explore people, ideas, and strategies that are really designed to help us live our best lives. And as always, I'm so glad that you've joined us. And one of the things, we're excited, we have a guest today, and we're really excited about this opportunity coming up. But one of the themes that keeps coming to the forefront of this show is that wellness is and mental health is much bigger than just avoiding illness. Health isn't just physical. It isn't just emotional. It isn't just financial. And it isn't just social. Even though we talk about those pillars of wellness, those pillars of health all of the time. But it is an element of all those things working together. And research tells us, and when I say research, I'm going to start clarifying this. So I'm a social scientist, and the research that I look at often combines sociology, psychology, anthropology, and other kinds of social sciences. But it's the person and the environment is, to me, what makes up social sciences. So it's not just looking at the person or the psychology, and it's not just looking at the environment. It is the interaction between the person and environment. And I think that really speaks to the guests that we have today and the program that we're going to be presenting. But social science research tells us that our well-being is influenced not only by the choices we make individually, but also by the communities we build around us. So again, it's that back to that pie, person in environment. And I like the analogy of if we had a goldfish and we put that goldfish in water that was impure or toxic, and then we only tried to fix the goldfish, we would be missing what the intervention should be, and that would be cleaning up the water.
0: Wow, that is quite a beautiful analogy. I like that. That's a good way to think about it.
1: Well, it is why the person and environment, why that interaction makes such a big influence, because we have to work on both. We have to attend to both.
0: Absolutely.
1: And so today's guest is helping create exactly that kind of interaction, and that is the wellness of people, but also what is going on in the community. And we're talking about Thrive, which is one of Treasure Valley's largest wellness festivals, and that's happening It's happening Saturday, September 26th at Jump in downtown Boise. And we want you to mark your calendar because it is a big event. Again, I'm just going to tell you, it's Saturday, September 26th at Jump in downtown Boise. And just imagine in one day you can sample yoga, you can learn about nutrition, you can hear about financial wellness, you can discover other local nonprofits. You can explore mental health resources, connect with healthcare professionals, and simply spend time around people who are committed to living healthy lives. And perhaps most importantly, it's completely free.
0: All right. That sounds like a great time to make.
1: The event also serves another important purpose, and every dollar raised supports Upward Inertia, which is a nonprofit dedicated to bringing wellness education and yoga therapy to marginalized populations throughout our community. And joining us today is, I believe, the CEO or executive director, or both?
2: Executive director.
1: That's this Kaylin Rogers, who's going to tell us all about Thrive, the mission behind Upward Inertia, and why community wellness matters now more than ever. And Kaylin, welcome to Elementary Watson. We're so glad to have you here.
2: Thanks so much for having me on.
1: So tell us maybe a little bit about how did Thrive the Festival begin? Because this is not your first year.
2: No, this is the third year. And so for us, I am the executive director of Upward Inertia. Upward Inertia has a lot of programs that are behind closed doors, but we really wanted to have more for the community. And we were at a point where we were trying to figure out what our big fundraiser for the year was going to be, and a gala just didn't necessarily feel like it fit with us and the work we do in our mission. And so we just started thinking about how could we create an event that lets people know what resources are in the valley, helps connect community, gives people an opportunity to experience things, brings people together, and also can serve as a fundraiser. Mm-hmm. And so Thrive was born, and it has far exceeded any dreams I ever had. It's, you know, so much bigger than I ever expected, but it really is just an amazing day of community and opportunities and learning, and I couldn't ask for anything more.
1: Oh, that sounds terrific. And this is the third year, is that correct?
2: This is, yes.
1: Okay. Now, can I just get back to Upward Inertia?
2: Mm-hmm.
1: Because it just sounds, I really didn't know anything about it, so I'm so glad that you're here to talk about it. Can you tell us a little bit about, when you say it's behind closed doors and now this is a way to kind of bring it to the forefront, tell us what you mean by that. What is up? How did that get started, and what is that exactly?
2: So Upward Inertia's mission is to improve mental, physical, and social-emotional health through mind-body-based interventions and therapeutic yoga education. And so I'm an occupational therapist and a yoga therapist, and I worked for a long time in the hospital system and just really saw that people weren't being empowered to take care of their own mental health and physical health. It was, you know, we're all familiar with the Band-Aid analogy. It was a lot of Band-Aids. And a lot of people that needed more. And I felt like I had something more to give that didn't necessarily fit in the hospital system. And so I started Upward Inertia in 2019 and have been providing classes primarily out at the prisons since then. So I provide yoga therapy classes in 6 different prisons. And this last year we started offering classes at Hayes House, which is a youth homeless shelter. In conjunction with the Women's and Children's Alliance, we are offering classes for people re-entering the community, and we're working on laying the groundwork for a variety of other classes in the Valley, working with youth and underserved communities, you know, whoever really needs this access.
1: Mm-hmm.
2: And the thing that's been so important to me is just, I kind of function from this mindset of we can't expect anything to change if we don't learn new skills. And so when we think about, you know, the folks that I work with at the prison, so many of them have trauma, histories of addiction, histories of mental illness, and they just get stuck in this cycle. And so the hope is that by giving them this education, helping them learn to understand their thoughts and their patterns, to regulate their nervous system, to care for themselves, to make mindful and informed choices, then they can, you know, be who they want to be and show up in a different way. And we started in the prison and stayed there for so long just because

0: 5, but you know, we're always looking for people who are excited about our mission and want to support it. You know, the more donors that we have, the more programs that we can offer, mm-hmm. is really what it comes down to.
1: Mm-hmm. Mm-hmm. I'm really interested in and we'll get to the festival here in a second, but we have plenty of time. But this notion of going into the prisons, can you just, our listeners love good stories. And so is there a couple things that you remember or people that you remember that really found the yoga program in the prison transformative?
0: Yeah. I mean, we had over 850 students last year. The program is, it's growing and it's thriving. And the stories I hear every week are incredible. But I think the person that pops out to me the most, he was one of my first ever students. And he came up to me one day and just said, "Hey, I was in medical today. And this guy was yelling and like coming at me and I was about to punch him. And then I just heard your voice in my head and I took some deep breaths and I calmed myself down and I walked away." And later I found out that he was paranoid schizophrenic and having a mental health episode. And I realized, like, I really could have hurt him, but he wasn't trying to hurt me. Hmm. And so I think that was just kind of a big moment for that individual, but also just for me to see, you know, how much these patterns are ingrained in them. Another really similar story.
1: Can I just jump in here for a second?
0: Yeah.
1: Because that strikes me as a life-changing moment.
0: Yes.
1: When someone who is incarcerated and has lived a life of reaction, response, reactivity, mm-hmm. self-protection, and sometimes violence, to make that point, that the pause,
0: mm-hmm.
1: the emotional regulation, and the decision to not respond in a pattern that's been laid down for
0: right.
1: years and years changes lives.
0: Mm-hmm.
1: And then later finding out that it wasn't an assault to him, to that person. It was a reactivity to hallucinations or whatever. That's a life-changing, transformational moment that is laid down so significantly that you can choose that over mm-hmm. and over and over as opposed to the old narrative, the old story.
0: Right.
1: Really
0: yeah.
1: great.
0: So our program is very much built to give people new tools and, like, tools that they can use outside of our class. So I think when we think about yoga, you know, we think about going to the studio and doing the asanas and stretching. And that is absolutely part of the program, and that is a wonderful experience for anyone who gets it. But in addition to that, we start every single class with discussion. And so we talk about why we're doing what we're doing. The first class, all we talk about is the breath and what yoga is. But you know, how the breath connects to the nervous system and how if you're conscious of your breathing, you can take yourself out of fight or flight. And mm-hmm. so many people just live in fight or flight. And, you know, we do a breathing exercise and I have so many people say, "I've never felt this relaxed in my whole life,"
1: mm-hmm.
0: because they've just lived there.
1: Yeah.
0: Right. And we have a whole week where we talk about reacting versus responding and how do we choose who we want to be and how can we be intentional in our responses. We talk about communication. We talk about goal setting. We talk about forgiveness. You know, mm-hmm. we really talk about what do we do with these things? How do they build on each other so that you can be who you want to be?
1: Mm-hmm.
0: And just like you were saying, you know, it is really transformative. The other story I was going to tell, it was a really similar situation, but the guy told me it was the first time in his whole life he didn't fight back. You know, he took a breath, walked away, and he said he had never done that before. And so, you know, of course you're going to end up in a bad situation if your only reaction is to fight, right?
1: Mm-hmm.
0: So the hope is that we can give people just a new way of approaching the world.
2: Yeah, that's powerful. That's really cool.
1: It's a new way of being
0: mm-hmm.
1: that gives you choice.

0: So it's very empowering. And there is something, rather than thinking, because of the vagal response, mm-hmm. in doing the right thing and staying calm, it is such a distinct difference from either fight, flight, or freeze. That feeling of when I talk to clients about it, I say, do you feel constricted right now or expansive? Mm. When you are going to fight or flight or freeze, you're constricted, mm-hmm. and it's a very tight feeling. When you make the right decision and you're regulated, that is so expansive that changes the pattern.
1: Yeah.
0: And you actually kind of want to do it again and again and again because it feels so good to make the right decision.
1: Yeah.
0: That's controlled. So kudos to you for not the easiest place to be.
1: I genuinely feel like all the people who come to our classes are so grateful to be there and to have the information. So I know a lot of people kind of forget about the prison population and they're very much overlooked, but I feel incredibly grateful to get to work with mm-hmm. them.
0: That's a wonderful story. I'm so glad that we diverted to that because those are really important things that get at the bottom of why the festival is happened and how to enlarge your the visual of inertia and upward inertia and what you do, but also help all those people that are going to come through. And I saw last year, I got some numbers on this. Where are those numbers? You had 5,000 attendees last year.
1: Yeah. So our first year we had about 1,000, which I thought was amazing. And then last year we had about 5,000, which, like I said, was more than I ever could have expected. But the goal for this year is 10,000. So everybody who's listening needs to show up.
0: And bring friends.
1: All of them.
0: And then last year you had 30 wellness classes.
1: Mm-hmm.
0: And about that many this year?
1: This year we have 37.
0: All right.
1: So I actually thought we were going to have less, just to kind of streamline it a little. And then we had so many incredible applications that there was no way to pare it down. So we have 37 and we have a wait list of people who want to take those spots if anyone has to back out.
0: Oh, my gosh. And so give us an example of what wellness classes might be.
1: So we have 6 different spaces and each of those spaces has kind of a set tone. So we have one space that's all yoga classes, and those are more like your vinyasas, your, we have a yoga for a pain-free back. We have a live DJ yoga class. We've got classes that are Pilates or Qigong. Those are in our more like mindful movement space. We have one space that's all fitness and dance classes. So if you've ever heard of Pound, it's where you're like drumming but working out at the same time. We have a Pound class. We have belly dancing. We have booty yoga. There's a high intensity interval training class. There's a pop princess dance class that will be set to 90s pop music.
0: Oh, that's going to be fun.
1: We have one area that's all lectures. And so those are primarily functional medicine practitioners. We have folks talking about everything from your gut health to the science of stress and hormones. We have one class that's called The Female Brain Powered by Hormones, just really looking at how hormones fluctuate through the life cycle and how to support yourself as you have those shifts. We have a couple circus classes, so aerial, like an intro to aerial, kind of anybody come try the different apparatuses. And then we have one area that's all art-based classes, and so that would be journaling, drumming, mindful art practices, writing. And so we really try to have something on the schedule for everybody, whether or not you want to be moving, whether or not you you know, want more of like a lecture style or an interactive class. We even have a kids yoga class. So something, the kids are also welcome in any of the other classes, but mm-hmm. there is one specifically for them.
0: Mm-hmm.
1: But the classes are really diverse and really fun. I honestly, I don't know how people are going to choose between them because there's so many great ones.
0: Well, and I can see in your future, are you hoping for a 2-day festival?
1: Maybe.
0: Yeah. That's a ton of work, isn't it?
1: It is, and I think more so it's just the scheduling challenge, but I would love to have this be 2 days. I think there's so many incredible offerings in the Valley, and we've got the interest. People want to teach. People want to be there. So maybe in next year or the year after. We'll see.
0: So you put out a, like an information saying this is coming up, and then people who want to teach the wellness classes put in their application. Mm-hmm. And so really there's the expenditure, the financial expenditure is really in like the infrastructure, not in paying vendors to come.
1: Our, like what we are paying for?
0: Yeah.
1: Yeah. Our goal with this event is to keep costs as minimal as possible so that we can offer a free event and so that it can serve as a fundraiser.
0: Mm-hmm.
1: And so all of our teachers donate their time. The vendors do pay to be there. And then Jump is gracious enough to mostly donate the space to mm-hmm. us.
0: The Jump's such a great inspiration to the community.
2: Yeah, sounds Jump like a perfect place for that.
1: It is.
2: Being able to have access to 6 different rooms for
1: well,
2: six
1: we
2: activities.
1: Have the whole outside. So we have the grassy area, we have the celebration circle, which is that circle in front of the like main entrance. We have the amphitheater, we have the whole very walkway cool. and the playground area, and then we also have the lobby and the move studio.
2: Sweet.
1: And then I just wanted to add to, as far as keeping our costs down, we also have really great sponsors this year. So ICCU, Zen Riot, Oak Ridge Recovery, and Kelsey J and Wendy Powell, who are both attorneys, are sponsoring the event, which also helps a ton with keeping our costs down.
0: Now, how do you fundraise during this?
1: So, like I said, the vendors do pay to be there. And the sponsors also, you know, uh-huh. donate. And then during the event itself, we have a huge raffle.
0: Okay.
1: And so anybody who wants to buy tickets can. You okay. can. We're also going to have pre-sales this year. So even if you can't make it, you could buy tickets ahead of time. And you don't have to be there to win.
0: Okay.
1: But so we have the raffle. And then we also just tell people, you know, if you had a great time, if you enjoyed this class, consider making uh-huh. a donation.
0: Sure.
1: There's no expectation. If people can't or don't want to, then it's totally fine. But you know, we do throw it out there that anything they donate will go back to support our programs mm-hmm. directly. And
0: mm-hmm. and is there a place where Upward Inertia is kind of highlighted in terms of all the things that you do?
1: Yeah, so we have an Upward Inertia table, and we just have information about all of our programs. We have a little bit of merch. We have, like, student testimonials, mm-hmm. and people can just go and ask questions.
0: Mm-hmm. Mm-hmm. Good. So you'll get that focus. People will be able to make the link between the festival and Upward Inertia.
1: We hope.
0: Well, they, you know, hopefully that will happen because it's a really great, it really is that ongoing community piece that once the festival's done and everyone's gotten that benefit, but you guys are doing so much just moving forward. And then I also had down that you had 70 plus vendors last year. What's that looking like this year?
1: So we already have 52 vendors registered. And we normally, I think we see the most registration in the last like 2 to 3 weeks. So this is way ahead of where we were last year. I would say at minimum we'll have 70. We have space for 85, and I wouldn't be shocked if we sell out.
0: Oh, I think that's wow. terrific.
2: That's a lot of businesses.
0: Yeah, that is.
1: Well, and it's great because it's so diverse. You know, we have chiropractors and massage therapists. We have functional medicine practices. We have people selling products that they make. We have really just all sorts of wellness-adjacent businesses in addition to our gyms and our yoga studios and, you know, and the goal is just to let people know what's out there. There's so many great businesses in the Treasure Valley.
2: Yeah, a chance to come see and kind of sample a variety of stuff to see what really works for each individual.
1: Yeah.
0: Well, that's really getting to the next question, but I just wanted to make a comment about the fact that you make this a free event removes so many barriers that many people who want to explore what wellness is, they can come and not just walk through and see a booth, but actually experience it and say, wow, I hadn't thought about yoga, or I hadn't thought about belly dancing as actually exercising. Well, it's a lot of exercise, as a matter of fact. And so that's the fact that it's free removes so many barriers. You know, there's all of us that can afford a ticket, but this is for people who can't.
1: Well, it's for everybody, right? Yeah. And that was incredibly important to us, as we didn't want, like, there's already so much gatekeeping in the yoga world. It's expensive and a lot of people don't have access. And so we really wanted to create a space where anybody who wants to participate can. And, you know, whether or not you can afford it or not, we hope you show up, right? Yeah. Like,
0: yes,
1: we hope that everybody shows up and just gets the chance to try all of these different classes. There's no pressure. It's super welcoming and, you know, all levels, all ages. Mm-hmm. But yeah, that was one of the most important things for us, was how do we create a space where everybody can be included?
0: So you mentioned a second ago, like, experience wellness. And I think maybe we've already gone over some of that, but maybe we could go over it again, because there's, you know, wellness can mean mental health, physical movement, financial literacy, nutrition, preventive health care, stress reduction, and community connection. And what are some of the things that around each one of those? Are there vendors there that will be talking about each one of those?
1: Yeah. So,
0: or other nonprofits? Or?
1: Yeah. I mean, our goal has always been to include all of the pillars of wellness. And so I think one that people really forget about is financial wellness. And, you know, just in our classes and our sponsors, we have ICCU as a sponsor of the event. They'll have a table. CAPED will also be there. We have somebody teaching a class called the Stress-Free Path to Home Ownership, really talking about
0: how that would be important these days.
1: Yeah. So, you know, that's just a bit on the financial wellness piece. Of course, the physical wellness, like, we have our functional medicine doctors, we have our movement classes, the mental wellness, we have all of our mindfulness, meditation classes, we have sound baths. Then we also have a bunch of vendors who work in the mental health space, whether that's counselors or like support organizations. There really is a lot of diversity, and we really try to invite people that touch on all of the pillars. So we're actually still seeking out a couple vendors who focus more on that environmental wellness piece, people who, you know, promote reusable items, eco-friendly items, things like that. But wellness looks different for everybody. And so making sure that it's all inclusive and that it's not just a movement festival, you know, or just meditation, because you and I may need different practices to help ourselves stay centered.
0: Well, you know, it reminds me of a event that we had people on the show that had to do with the way we reuse fabric and reuse clothing. And that is such a great show that's at Jump. And I just can't remember the name of it right this moment. And it just came up.
2: I believe it was the Revive Fashion Show.
0: The Revive Fashion Show.
1: Oh.
0: That really focuses on one of the greatest walkways, you know, that they do is what you might refer to as garbage, that are clothes, and then just how to reuse material. And, you know, you don't think of that as part of wellness, but it is part of sustainability for sure. So there's, you know, this linkage here about, you know, sustainability, environment, financial wellness and how to live well financially and healthily, mm-hmm. which is, I think, we're going to do a show yeah. about what money means and what money means to people mm-hmm. and how do we use it respectfully. And so that's a really big issue. And so you just kind of have a bit of everything, don't you?
1: That's the goal.
0: Yeah, I can hear that. Now, I like the idea, again, we're just going to say this again, that we often think that wellness has to be expensive. But the whole purpose of the festival is to show that it does not have to be accessible. It does not have to be expensive. That wellness is accessible, whether we're doing it at home. We can do yoga at home. We can, you know, if you get a taste of something that you like, there are different ways to pursue it that are affordable.
1: Yeah. And a lot of our partners, we have a couple ambassador studios, and most of them also offer community classes, which are donation-based, and we offer community classes, which are donation-based. So, you know, it's all about the connections, right? People learn that these things are out there, and they can just keep going.
0: Mm-hmm. Well, I think that there's a lot of things that we've talked about that attendees can actually learn that they can take home and begin practicing immediately, which is yes. why the accessibility is so important. And I was thinking, I think a lot of people do not understand the term functional medicine. And so I wanted to maybe see if you could elaborate a little bit about what is functional medicine and how is it a little bit different. And I know it's not always as accessible, but the concept of it is really a fairly radical, should not be a radical idea, but is. And so tell us about that.
1: So just caveat that I am not a functional medicine practitioner or an expert by any means, but functional medicine is looking at the person from a holistic lens, looking at how things interact with each other, how, you know, all of the conditions that we have could be tied together, how there's an underlying cause. I think within our Western medicine system, a lot of times, you know, you see a different doctor for each thing. Yeah. That's their specialty, and they don't necessarily tie them together. Mm-hmm. And functional medicine does. And so some of the classes that we have, you know, really look at hormones, really look at gut health, look at the effects of stress on your body. Functional medicine as a whole is really there to help you figure out the root cause and then give lifestyle modifications mm-hmm. to help you be healthier rather than, you know, fixing each thing individually, usually with medication.
2: Mm-hmm. Yeah, that's a beautiful mix right there.
0: Well, and I think that for many people, it would be the first introduction to seeing what functional medicine looks like. Mm-hmm. And while we might not all be able to afford to see a functional medicine doctor, not only because it's kind of on that outskirts of how it's funded.
1: Right.
0: But there's only so many of them in this area, and they're so full.
1: Yeah.
0: But just to hear it and understand it gives us an idea of how to ask our own providers, our own PCP, hey, mm-hmm. I heard this, how do we check?
1: Yeah.
0: To take that information back to our own providers and say, I heard about this, what about my gut health, you know? What about this? What about, are you looking, what about my hormones? When's the last time you tested me for my hormone levels? And so you can take that information, and while you might not be able to access a functional medicine physician, you can take it back to your own physician and say, can we look at this?
1: Mm-hmm.
0: So it's a great way to generalize that information out there.
1: Yeah. And in addition to the classes, some of the functional medicine providers are also vendors, more than just who are teaching classes. And some of them, each vendor has the ability to do kind of whatever they want, but some of them do introductory screenings and can talk to you about where to start. And in the classes themselves, I'm sure that they'll be recommending, you know, some general lifestyle things that people can try. And so mm-hmm. it's not, yes, they can absolutely take the information to their doctor, but there also might be things they can walk away with that they can start immediately.
0: Mm-hmm. Yeah, that sounds incredible.
2: That's great. Why don't we
0: let's take a break. Thank you, Michael.
2: And, we actually did an episode on functional medicine quite a while ago.
0: Yes, we did.
2: So
0: yeah.
2: For anyone interested before that show, you can look it up on our SoundCloud.
0: Uh-huh. And our SoundCloud, and it was a while ago. I can't remember exactly the name of it.
2: It's out there. It's
0: you can scrounge through our list of, we now have about 105 or 6 shows out there, but it was about 6 months ago, and it was a great presentation.
2: It was.
0: Yeah.
2: It was. Well, thank you, everybody, for listening. We're going to take a quick break, and we will be right back.
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0: Hi, if you've just joined us, we have the greatest guest today, and that's Kaylin Rogers from a group called Upward Inertia. And, you know, if you've missed the first half, don't worry. We're going to get to get back to some of the questions. You're going to hear enough. But really what we're here talking about is this really exciting festival that's coming up. It's called Thrive, and it's one of the Treasure Valley's largest wellness festivals that's happening. And it's a ways out there, so make sure to write this down. Although I'm sure because it's at Simplot, there'll be a big billboard about it, but make sure that you don't book over it. So it's going to be happening Saturday, September 26th at Jump Downtown Boise. So we've just been learning so much about Upward Inertia and the festival. And so one of the things that makes this festival so interesting is that, number one, it's free. And number two, there is a real focus on community and building the organization that focuses on maybe what we call marginalized populations, but really people who you might not think of firsthand about who might want to come to a festival like this. One of the groups that we were talking about, if you missed the first part, was that Kalen's yoga groups go into prisons, and that is a multiple marginalized groups in one. But what other, I guess you would call, a kind of hidden communities sometimes, you know, they're people that have issues that they're walking, talking, they're working, they're doing whatever, but there's something going on where either the, you know, upward inertia or the festival would be able to help them with. So who are some of the groups that you might not work with right now, but that you want to work with in the future?
1: So we're currently laying the groundwork to work with veterans, to work with at-risk youth, to work with folks with eating disorders or just challenges with addiction. Uh-huh. We are also trying to start making connections to work with folks who have chronic health conditions or who are in treatment for cancer. Mm-hmm. I think there's, you know, so much that can be done both for caregivers and the patients themselves. And then we're, like I said, we've started working with the Women's and Children's Alliance, and we're trying to expand out our classes for survivors of domestic violence.
0: Mm-hmm. Well, that's a big group. That's a lot of groups, and we'll cover a lot of people who could really use a focus on wellness and mm-hmm. the kinds of things that you're doing. One of the things that we talk about on Elementary Watson quite a bit when we talk about the pillars of health, we do this, and longevity, that's a lot of the way that we talk about it, is that loneliness has become a significant public health issue. And sometimes healing for that loneliness begins simply by showing up. And what do you think happens when thousands of people come together around the idea of wellness?
1: I think the festival is it's a really wonderful experience for the self and for the community. So people get the chance to experience new things, to try new things, and at the same time to meet other people who are like-minded, who are on the same journey as them. Whether that's talking to vendors or meeting other people in the classes. I have heard in the past that people leave with new friends, that they feel a connection to the community that they didn't before. And that really is the hope, right, is that everyone mm-hmm. leaves feeling more connected to what's available and who is within the Treasure Valley.
0: Mm-hmm. Well, you know, the great thing about Boise is that it's small enough that you meet someone at the festival. Maybe you just said hi. You will see them downtown, mm-hmm. or you'll see them in the store, and mm-hmm. you can say, and that is connection,
1: yes.
0: and that's so important. So we know that there's going to be activities for families, and, you know, this is different than just a health fair. This is really total wellness, we know that health is like, sometimes people think you're either sick or well. You know, you're healthy or you're not healthy. This covers the spectrum of what wellness means.
1: Yeah, And I mean, this isn't necessarily just for people who feel like they're not well, right? Like, this is an opportunity to just go and have a great day and move your body or write or journal, connect with people, get food from the food trucks, get your face painted or a tattoo. Like, there's all sorts of opportunities for literally everybody. And it's just designed to be a place that is inclusive and welcoming and full of opportunities.
0: Mm-hmm. So if someone only has an hour available that day, should they still come?
1: Absolutely.
0: And what would you say to someone who thinks, oh, I'm not into this wellness festival stuff?
1: You should come and check it out, and you'll probably be pleasantly surprised. Like I said, even if you don't want to take a class, there's so much else going on. You know, we've got 5 different food trucks. We have a flash tattoo vendor. Like, you know, even if you think this isn't for you, it probably is.
0: Well, and it sounds fun, and who can be against fun?
1: Yeah. Oh, the jump slides are open, too.
0: Oh, great.
1: And they're very fun.
0: You talk about fun. That is fun.
1: Yeah, they're open part of the day during the festival.
9: Sweet.
0: What is one thing you hope that attendees walk away with?
1: I just really hope that everyone leaves feeling like they had the opportunity to do or try something that they're excited about, that they had the opportunity to talk to somebody new that they're excited about. I just genuinely hope everybody leaves feeling happy that they came and with some sort of new experience or connection.
0: That's terrific. So, you know, when I work with clients, and I often tell them that wellness, and we talk about this on the show all the time, isn't something we achieve once. It's something that we practice and make a habit of. So if you could leave every person at Thrive with one daily wellness habit that takes less than 5 minutes, what would it be?
1: I think breathing. Yeah. You know, like I said earlier, our breath is directly connected to our nervous system, and most of us don't think about how we're breathing. But if you breathe in for 4 and out for 6, even just for a minute, you will feel a change in your body.
0: Yep. That is a good quick lesson. If you're stressed, breathe in and breathe out on a longer exhale, and it quiets the vagal nerve
1: all the way into the diaphragm.
0: Before we wrap up, remind everyone date, time, location, cost, and your website.
1: September 26th from 10 to 5 at Jump. It is free to attend. And you can find more information at www.upwardinertia.com or on our socials, which are, again, just Upward Inertia on Instagram or Facebook.
0: Thank you, Kaylin, for spending the time with us today. We love events like Thrive because they remind us that wellness isn't something we pursue in isolation. It's something we build together. And sometimes just one conversation will change us. One class will give us a new habit. And one connection reminds us we're not alone. Thank you so much. And we really are looking forward to this festival in September. We're done. Call this a wrap, Michael.
9: Great show.
0: All right.
9: Yeah, once again, we want to thank all of our listeners. You guys rock.
0: Thanks for listening.
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0: All right.

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3: 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Hello out there in Radio Land. Welcome to another edition of The Garage here on Radio Boise. I'm your host, Sean Reusser. We'll be together for the next 2 hours. So I'll be bringing you the best of new and emerging independent music with a number of older songs interspersed to give you some context and perspective and things like that. I'm happy to be here on this smoky Tuesday. We've got a lot of good new stuff for you. We got new Golly Tau. We've got some new Daruti column. We've got some new, what else? We've got some new Sparks. Yes, we do. And other things like that. I think you're going to like it. We got a little emo set somewhere in the middle there for you around the 6 o'clock hour. just because things are really intense in the world and I wanted to mitigate that for you. Okay, we're going to start out with a new track from Simon Herodi. This is Elements, and it's from Water from Mars here on Radio Boise. Enjoy.

I don't belong to misery. 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

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I take my oath and I make my vow. The tender things are upon me now.

0: All right. That was Television with 1880 or so from their self-titled record, Television. Before that, a new track from White Denim, Chew Nails, featuring Costa G and Loud Forest from 13. Then going back to 74 with John Cale of Velvet Underground and Beyond Fame with Barracuda from Fear. Before that, a new one from Tao, Fossils from Sick of the Times, featuring the Linda Lindas, those Wonderkins. And then a new track from Simon Herodi, Elements from Water from Mars. Yeah. All right, you've got it tuned in to The Garage here on Radio Boise. I'm your host, John Roycer, and I'm looking forward to our next hour and 40 minutes together, bringing you more music and an important announcement right after these messages.
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0: Okay, welcome back. Before we start this next set, I want to announce a ticket giveaway. We're giving away one pair of tickets to Esther Rose and Kinsey Lee at Shrine Social Club tonight, Tuesday, August 4th, 7 p.m. show, all ages. First caller at 208-258-2072 gets the tickets. This track is from the Moses Yuffie Trio. It's called Ocean on Radio Boise. Once again, call me at 208-258-2072 to get those tickets now.

0: All right, that was New Emily Wolf with Eagles of Death Metal, Lips. Before that, Dorio, new track, My Personal Racer from Agent Friday and the Perfect Angel. And a new one from the Derudi Column, named after an outfit from the Spanish Civil War, for all the anti-fascists out there. The track is called Echoes in Memory, and the release is Renaissance. For that, new track from Timothy Lamoto Casco, Los Nubes Cayan from TLMC. And then a 2023 track from the Moses Yuffie Trio, Ocean. Yeah. All right, everybody. It's just 5:40 straight up here, and you are tuned into The Garage on Radio Boise. I'm your host, John Roycer, and we'll be together until 7 p.m. I got a few messages for you, and then we'll be right back with more good music here on Radio Boise. La, la,
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0: All right, last night, as I was putting this show together, I was looking out at the smoky, smoky skies and reading all the fire alerts and just generally lamenting the state of things. And I put together a little set to acknowledge that. So here, we're going to start with a track from Adrian Lenker called Donut Seam here on Radio Boise.

I don't know, take your pick. A new disease every day, and the old ones are coming back. Things are looking kind of gray, like they're gonna get black. Don't turn on the TV, don't show me the paper. Don't wanna know he got kidnapped or why they all raped her. I wanna go on vacation till the pressure lets up, but they keep hijacking airplanes and blowing them up. It's been a hard day.

It's hot in December, cold in July. When it rains, it pours out of a poisonous sky. In California, the body counts keep getting higher. It's evil out there, man, that state is always on fire. Everyone has a system, but they can't seem to win. Even Bob Geldof looks alarmingly thin.

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You know, it's amazing, but sometimes I think I'll survive.

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We resolved all the problems, never mind what it took, man. And it all would be over. Finito the end.

0: Earth Girl Helen Brown with Set the Woods on Fire from the Four Satellites Volume 1 record from 2018. If you're looking for a fun video, that's an extremely fun video. Also, for that, Secret Sisters, Dust Can't Kill Me, a cover of Woody Guthrie's track from the record Home in This World, Woody Guthrie's Dust Bowl Ballads. Loudon Wainwright III preceded it with Hard Day on the Planet from 1985's More Love Songs. Marvin Gaye brought us Mercy, Mercy Me, The Ecology from What's Going On from 1971. And then Adrian Lenker started that set off with Don't It Seem from Bright Future. Yeah, seems like a good time for swimming. It sure does. Okay, it's just about 6 p.m. here. And you are listening to The Garage here on Radio Boise if you're just tuning in. My name is John Reusser, and I'm going to be your DJ for the next hour. And then we'll have the DAF Manifesto, Storming the Decks, with post-punk goodness. And maybe more punk than post-punk, depending on who's spinning. Okay, we got a few messages for you, and we'll be right back with more great music here on Radio Boise. Yeah, the next set should be a lot of fun, like they all are.
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0: 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We're starting hour two, first set of hour two, with a Psychic TV track called The Orchids here on Radio Boise.